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5: 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Jimmy Dean here with you for about another hour. Name of the show is Rumble. We're in the Roadie Waves portion of the show. Great to hear from all the folks calling in and texting and kind of liking the music, so I'm glad. Thank you for the calls. We just heard a set kind of talking about what happens if we stay with this war theme, right? We just heard When the World is Running Down by the Police. Before that, Dancing with Tears in My Eyes, Ultravox, Sting singing about the Russians and hoping they love their children too. It's kind of tough with the oligarchs that are out there, kind of on both sides. Seconds, U2, thinking about what happens in those seconds. And then we started off with that one that kind of got things going when the wall was still up. Frankie Goes to Hollywood, Two Tribes. So, again, glad to be with you here. If you want to give me a call, 401-792-9030. I mentioned before that the Gang of Four are going to be coming to the Odeum in June. So I definitely think you would like to go see them. They have just released a new song, No Kings. So let's hear that right now. No Kings here by the Gang of Four.

Four songs, actually. No, three songs from the Gang of Four. Started off with their new song, No Kings Here. And then we heard At Home He Feels Like a Tourist. And, of course, I Find Your Essence Rare. Both from the Entertainment album. They will be at the Greenwich Odeon. So hopefully I'll see you there. So that show is on June 28th. Dave Allen, Hugo Burnham, Andy Gill, and John King started the band. And then two of them, Hugo and John King, will be there. And they've added in Gail Greenwood from Belly and L7 and as a bassist. And then Ted Leo from The Pharmacist and played with Amy Mann will be on guitar. So it should be a good show. Again, I look forward to it. The Downtown Boys will be opening up for them. And so that should be, again, a good show at the Greenwich Odeon in East Greenwich, starting 7 p.m. Doors open at 6 on June 28th. Let's get back to music. Now something live by The Cure.

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1: Some good advice there from the FBI. We just heard this is the day for that English beat. Save it for later. I've seen them at the Greenwich Odeon. No Thugs in Our House, XTC going out by request over the text line to Matinook down in South Kingstown. And then we start off with a live version of Primary by The Cure. We have about a half an hour left in the show. You want to give me a call, 401-792-9030. Let's get right back to the music and now something by the Waterboys.

0: You might call me a world traveler, and indeed, I've explored new worlds where no man has gone before. I've voyaged far into the future, and I've seen a world you can only imagine. It is a world without forests, barren and scorched, bereft of life. A world devoured by flames. Flames from a senseless match or a thoughtless campfire. It is a world without hope. And I can only hope that you will be smart enough to prevent this vast wasteland, because the forests belong in your future. They belong to your children, and they belong on this earth. So be smart and careful, aware and alert. That's really the only logical solution. And I should know. I'm Leonard Nimoy, and only you can prevent forest fires.
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2: Yep, still spring here, getting a little rain tomorrow, but things have been dry, so please be careful when you're out there and you're doing any outdoor fires. We just heard Crowded House with 6 months in a Leaky Boat, kind of a sea thing here. Seven Seas, Echo and the Bunnymen. Start off with the Fisherman Blues by the Water Boys. It was over on Block Island this past weekend. Very nice. A lot of fishermen out there earning their keep, and definitely saw a lot of fish out there and a lot of birds. So great time to go to Block Island. Things are opening up a little more May 1st, so we'll see that there. And we have a little bit more to go. I'm trying to get to all the requests. Here's one going out. David Sylvian and Riccio Sakamoto.

Like the way that ends? Carl Wallinger, World Party, put the message in the box. For that world citizen, David Sylvian and Ruchiya Sakamoto. Jimmy Dean signing off with you. I'll be back in 2 weeks on, I may be next Wednesday, we'll see. I may have some travel things going up, but if not, 2 weeks for the Morning Jazz Show, Roots and Offshoots. The Monsignor will be back next week. It's been a pleasure being here with you. Thank you to all the callers and the text people. I really appreciate the support. And humankind, please try to be both human and kind. Now let's head back down to the narrow and let's watch the river flow.

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What's in the river flow?

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Had some trouble with my sweetheart's paw. One of her brothers was a bad outlaw. I wrote a letter to my Uncle Fudd, and I rode away on a Tennessee stud.

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Raced my horse with the Spaniard's foal till I got me a skin full of silver and gold. Me and the gambler, we couldn't agree. We got in a fight over Tennessee. I pulled our guns and he fell with a thud, and I rode away on the Tennessee Stud.

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I rode right back across Arkansas. I whipped her brother and I whipped her pa. I found that girl with the golden hair. She was riding on a Tennessee mare. Pretty little baby on the cabin floor, a little horse colt playing round the door. I love the girl with the golden hair, and the Tennessee stud loves a Tennessee mare.

hate a song that makes you think that you're not any good. I hate a song that makes you think that you're just born to lose, bound to lose, no good to nobody, no good for nothing, because you're either too old or too young or too fat or too slim or too ugly or too this or too that. Songs that run you down or songs that poke fun at you on account of your bad luck or your hard traveling. I'm out to fight those kinds of songs to my very last breath of air and my last drop of blood. I am out to sing songs that will prove to you that this is your world, that if it has hit you pretty hard and knocked you down for a dozen loops, no matter how hard it's run you down or rolled over you, no matter what color, what size you are, how you're built, I am out to sing the songs that make you take pride in yourself and in your work. And the songs I sing are made up, for the most part, by all sorts of folks just...

I always was a man to work. And I was born working, and I worked my way up by hard work. I ain't never got nowhere yet, but I got there by hard work. Work of the hardest kind. I've been down and I've been out, and I've been busted and disgusted, and I couldn't be trusted. I worked my way up and I worked my way down. I've been drunk and I've been sober, and I've been baptized and I got hijacked. I've been robbed for cash and I've been robbed on credit. Woke up a lot of mornings, didn't even know where I was at. But the hardest work I ever done is when I was trying to get myself a worried woman to ease my worried mind. I won't tell you how much work I had to do to get this woman I was telling you about. I shook hands with 97 of her kin folks and her blood relatives, and I done the same thing with 86 people as just her friends and her neighbors. I kissed 44 old women and 28 younger ones, 56 just sort of middle-aged ones. I kissed 73 babies, and I put dry pants on 34 of them, as well as others. I done this same thing several times, as well as a lot of other things just about like this. I held 125 wild horses, and I put saddles and bridles on more than that. I harnessed some of the craziest and wildest teams in that whole country. I rode 14 loco broncos to a standstill, and I let 42 hound dogs lick me all over. 7 times I was bit by hungry dogs. I was chewed all to pieces twice by water moccasins and rattlesnakes on 2 river bottoms. I chopped and carried 314 armloads of stove wood, 109 buckets of coal. Carried a gallon of kerosene in a jug 18 miles over the mountain. I lost a good pair of shoes in the mud hole. And I chopped and weeded 48 rows of short cotton, 13 acres of bad corn. I cut the sticker weeds out of 11 backyards, all on account of cause I wanted to show that I was a man that liked to work. Cleaned out 9 barn lofts. Cranked 31 cars, all makes and models. Pulled 3 cars out of mud holes and 4 out of snow drifts. I dug 5 cisterns of water for friends of hers. Run all kinds of errands. Played the fiddle for 9 church meetings and joined 11 separate denominations. Signed up and joined 7 of the best trade unions. Paid my dues up 6 months ahead. I waded 48 miles of swamps. 6 big rivers, walked across 2 ranges of mountains, crossed 3 deserts.

0: I've been give up for dead and lost on about 24 occasions. I struck my lightning, I struck my Congress, and I've struck my friends and kin folks, well as 3 cars on highways, a lot of times in the hen house. I've been hit and I've been run down, I've been run over and I've been walked on and I've been knocked around. I'm just sitting here now, just trying to study up what else I can do to show that woman that I'm a man that's got a lot of power left in me.
1: As you might have heard, we got a couple of friends joining in with us tonight. 16 years ago when we started with a guy you might have heard of. We'd like to start with him. The Hawk, Ronnie Hawkins.

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myself.

Well, my daddy left home when I was 3, and he didn't leave much to Ma and me. Just this old guitar and an empty bottle of booze. Now, I don't blame him because he run and hid, but the meanest thing that he ever did was before he left, he went and named me Sue. Well, he must have thought that it was quite a joke, and it got a lot of laughs from lots of folks. Seems I had to fight my whole life through. Some gal would giggle and I'd get red, and some guy'd laugh and I'd bust his head. I tell you, life ain't easy for a boy named Sue. Well, I grew up quick and I grew up mean. My fists got hard, my wits got keen. Roamed from town to town to hide my shame. But I made me a vow to the moon and stars, I'd search the honky-tonks and bars and kill that man that gave me that awful name. Well, it was Gatlinburg in mid-July, and I'd just hit town and my throat was dry. I thought I'd stop and have myself a brew at an old saloon on a street of mud. There at a table, dealing stud, sat a dirty, mangy dog that named me Sue. Well, I knew that snake was my own sweet dad from a worn-out picture that my mother'd had. And I knew that scar on his cheek and his evil eye. He was big and bent and gray and old, and I looked at him and my blood ran cold. And I said, my name is Sue. How do you do? How you gonna die? Yeah, that's what I told him. Well, I hit him hard right between the eyes, and he went down, but to my surprise, come up with a knife and cut off a piece of my ear. But I busted a chair right across his teeth, and we crashed through the wall and into the street, kicking and a-gouging in the mud and the blood and the beard. I tell you, I've fought tougher men, but I really can't remember when. He kicked like a mule and he bit like a crocodile. I heard him laugh and then I heard him cuss, and he went for his gun and I pulled mine first. He stood there looking at me and I saw him smile. He said, son, this world is rough, and if a man's gonna make it, he's gotta be tough. And I know I wouldn't be there to help you along. So I give you that name and I said goodbye. I knew you'd have to get tough or die. And it's that name that helped to make you strong. Yeah. Said, now you just fought one hell of a fight, and I know you hate me and you got the right to kill me now, and I wouldn't blame you if you do. But you ought to thank me before I die for the gravel in your guts and the spit in the eye, cause I'm the that named you Sue. Yeah, what could I do? What could I do?

0: I think about him now and then, every time I try and every time I win. And if I ever have a son, I think I'm gonna name him Bill or George, anything but Sue. I still ain't that man.
1: Thank you very much.
2: Hello, I'm Johnny Cash.

me people, there's a story I would tell about a brave young Indian you should remember well. From the land of the Pima Indian, a proud and noble band who farmed the Phoenix Valley in Arizona land. Down the ditches a thousand years, the waters grew Ira's people's crops, till the white man stole their water rights and the sparkling water stopped. Now Ira's folks were hungry, and their land grew crops of weeds. When war came, Ira volunteered and forgot the white man's greed.

It battled up Iwo Jima Hill, 250 men, but only 27 lived to walk back down again. And when the fight was over, and Old Glory raised, among the men who held it high was the Indian, Arahel.

Ira Hayes returned the hero, celebrated through the land. 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Everybody shook his hand, but he was just a Pima Indian. No water, no home, no chance. 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

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He died drunk early one morning, alone in the land he fought to save. 2 inches of water in a lonely ditch was a grave for Ira.

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Drive on.

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starting at 3 o'clock. Show kicked off with a 1959 7-inch from the Majestics on Contour Records called Hard Times. After that, it was Debbie Taylor from her 1972 Coming Down on You release, Too Sad to Tell. An acetate from an unknown band called The Hunter after that. Then you heard Bakersfield Trio, The Revlons, do Whirlwind. Too Many People Around from The Mountain Men after that. Millie Jackson did I Cry. Biker Movie soundtrack creator Davy Allen with the Arrows doing Unknown Rider. After that, it was Alhambra Garage Outfit, the second helping with Let Me In. A little reprise from Eddie Hazel of California Dreamin'. Shut it down with the California Gold Notes doing WB302. Exactly 2.5 more hours to go of this kind of thing. Here's Texas band The Ninth Street Bridge with Wild Illusions on The Trip. WRIU Kingston.

the California Gold Notes. Wrapping up the first set of music here on the trip, WRIU Kingston. My name's Matt Mania, here every Tuesday

The great singer, songwriter, and guitarist Dave Alvin once said, there are two types of folk music, quiet folk music and loud folk music. I play both. We do much the same every Thursday evening on the Boudin Barn Dance radio show from 6 to 9 p.m. each week. My name is Dan Ferguson, a.k.a. 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We've been doing it for 30-plus years, and we're going strong. Tune in. That's every Thursday night, the Boudin Barn Dance, right here at 90.3 WRU Kingston from 6 to 9 p.m. See you there.

the ready men. Getting us up close enough to the station ID, which is 90.3 WRIU Kingston. It's Madman here with a trip, live in the studio for once. Give me a ring, 401-792-9030. Here for a couple more hours. Before the Ready Man, it was the Night Beats with High Noon Blues. The Del Royales did I'd Wait Forever. Prior to that, UK producer Neil Clayton's Alias Mint Royale with From Rush Home with Love. Control Yourself from the Shookups before that. It was Indonesian psychedelic combo Freedom of Rhapsodia with a piece called Freedom. Prior to that, Jungle from the Nightcats. Began it with Wild Illusions from the 9th Street Bridge.

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0: What does a yellow light mean?
1: Slow down.

There's nice new Thai from Sarasathia. Wrapping up the first half of the show. On the trip, WRIU Kingston got that set underway. With The Maze doing the title track from their highly sought after 1969 album, Armageddon. After that, a kiddie soul group out of Chicago, The 8 Minutes. I Can't Get No Higher. Guitar Veil from Roland James after that. Mod Band Samurai did Temple of Gold. Then you heard Surabaya Indonesia Quartet, Dara Puspita, with Pip Pip Yeah. The Transatlantics did Look Before You Leap. Seminal Indian funk artist Audrey Marvin going under Sundia with Stand Up and Be a Man after that. Psychotic Reaction from the Leather Coated Minds. The Dayton Sidewinders did Go Ahead On. Russian outfit Messer Chups with Cannibal Twist after that. Blackwood Apology with a little something off their 1969 concept album Recess with Mrs. Grimm. Shut it down there with Cambodian singer Ross Sarasathia. On the trip, WRIU Kingston, 401-792-9030. More than halfway through the show. Thanks for joining me this afternoon. Let's get on with it.

0: good people. You've had one of them days when everybody seems to be on your case, from your teacher all the way down to your best girlfriend. It's nice to have them kind of days all the time. Till I found a way to get out of it. I listen to The Tradition Show here at WRIU, 6 p.m. every Monday evening. Where they've been digging through the roots and climbing through the branches of American folk music since forever.
1: Well,

my baby and I fell out. 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

Washington, D.C., psychedelic outfit Dead Meadow. Doing a door song to get us up to 5 o'clock on the trip. 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Before Dead Meadow, you heard the Motifs do a piece called Molly. It was the Tremlines with a 7-inch on Wildwood Records called Theme for a DJ. Bobby Roberts prior to that with Big Sandy. Fine bunch of musicians, the Politicians, with McKinley Jackson doing Close Your Big Mouth. The Rebels did a 1971 flip side called Indian Rope Man. Falling Down from the Omens. Began the set with Try a Little Tenderness from Les Rapaces, Woods, Campbell, and Connolly. On the trip, WRIU Kingston. Mad Mania in the studio live. First time in a while. Then I'll be back out again for a while. So if you want to get me on the phone, now's the time. 401-792-9030. 888-303-9748. About 59 minutes before Ken Abrams and the Kingston Coffee House at 6. Right here on WRIU Kingston.

the unnecessary foul by Lambert and he has the audacity to complain about something.

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Seville and Ayla with Bebek. Wrapping up that set there on the trip. Kicked it off with Mexican outfit Los Chihuas with Te Quiero. After that, new music from Shannon and the Clams, Big Wheel. Another unknown band with an acetate called Poor Man Dreamer. The Models after that with the American Breed number Bend Me, Shake Me. Night Is a Comin' from Warm Sounds after that. Northern soul artist Hank Jacobs on Sioux Records did So Far Away. Spooky Tooth with Luger's Groove after that. Shut it down with Turkish duo Seville and Ayla. Mad Mania of the Trip, half hour to go. Live in the studio for once, 401-792-9030. Here's some more surf music from LA band Satan's Pilgrims on the trip, WRIU, Kingston.

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The Ravenettes, wrapping up this edition of The Trip with All I Have to Do Is Dream. Prior to that, you heard a release from this year from Parlor Greens and the True Loves called West Memphis. Lara and the Trailers with Run For Your Life. A Place Called Earth from the Great Exuma prior to that. James Brown live at the Olympia Theater in Paris, 1971. Doing Try Me with the JBs. Before that, a band that took their name from J.D. Salinger's stories, most likely the Glass Family, with Agorn. Puerto Rican combo Vitín Avilés and his orchestra with Let's Vacillate. And began things with a lineup from Satan's Pilgrims. That does it for this edition of the show. Come on back for another one next Tuesday, 3 o'clock on WRIU Kingston.

Is it a sin? Is it a crime? Loving you, dear, like I do. If it's a crime, then I'm guilty. Guilty of loving you. Maybe I'm wrong, dreaming of you. Dreaming the lonely night through. If it's a crime, then I'm guilty. Guilty of dreaming of you. What can I do? What can I say?

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If it's a crime, then I'm guilty.

How will it?

Whoever gives,

In the midst of going through old files back at our offices at WAMU, I stumbled across a CD with a handwritten label, Pilot Show, dated 9/18/2001. It was written in Maureen Fiedler's handwriting. Now, today Maureen lives in Kentucky at the mother house of the Sisters of Loretto. But in 2001, she was actually working at the Quixote Center. That's a multi-issue social justice group that was founded by Catholic priest Bill Callahan and Dolores Pomerleau. In the early 2000s, Maureen was a public advocate for women's equal rights in our country and in the Catholic Church. At heart, Maureen is an activist. In fact, in May and June of 1982, Maureen was one of the seven nuns who fasted for 37 days to urge the Illinois State House to pass the Equal Rights Amendment. Even though that measure failed, that fast made national news. Maureen told the Washington Post the day after the vote, "We demonstrated that seven very ordinary women can do extraordinary things. We know that fast has increased a sense of unity and power among women around the country." Clearly, Maureen was invigorated.

0: Green told the Washington Post the day after the vote, "We demonstrated that seven very ordinary women can do extraordinary things. We know that FAST has increased a sense of unity and power among women around the country." Clearly, Maureen was invigorated, and she understood the power of media in politics. Now, during that time, Maureen was busy. She was organizing, attending rallies, lobbying lawmakers, and on a few occasions, she was also arrested, protesting war and human suffering. I say often she's the feistiest nun I know. Now, during this time, Maureen would often leave the D.C. area. She'd jump in her car and make trips to visit family in upstate New York. It was on these long and lonely drives that the radio kept her company. But what she was hearing really bothered her. Okay, that's an understatement.
1: I would get angrier and angrier as I drove because all I could hear was quote-unquote Christian radio. Which was Pat Robertson and that kind of, like, very conservative evangelical radio. And you never heard another faith tradition or another point of view from a religious perspective.
0: A little backstory. During the Reagan administration in 1987, the Fairness Doctrine was repealed. And that meant broadcasters no longer had to make sure programs offered different perspectives on controversial topics. When that was removed, it opened the door, particularly for religious programming and content that didn't have to follow journalistic standards. In other words, misinformation and even conspiracy theories could be presented unchecked. Listening to talk radio made Maureen angry, and then she got an idea.
1: I kept thinking, somebody has got to do something about this. And finally, it dawned on me, that was me.
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0: 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But then 9/11 happened.
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0: Mm.
1: Somebody has to do something about this. Somebody has to spread some knowledge of different faith traditions so we don't demonize Muslims or at another time demonize Jews or Catholics or Hindus or whomever. And that was what impelled the start of Interfaith Voices.
0: Maureen was invited by WAMU, the NPR affiliate in Washington, D.C., to guest host a live 3-hour call-in program. Here's the intro to that show.
3: Questions about religion and morality are intimately intertwined with the horrifying carnage we've experienced this past week. What, for example, was the role of religious fanaticism in creating this horror? Are war and retaliation the appropriate moral response? And what do these events bode for our religiously pluralistic society, and especially for American Muslims? In a moment, I'll discuss these questions.
0: The phones rang off the hook for 3 hours. She was convinced there was a demand for a radio show, but this time she had a very clear audience in mind, public and community radio. And with that, Interfaith Voices was launched officially in 2002. During that pilot episode on September 18th, 2001, exactly 1 week after the attacks, many questions came in asking about the beliefs held by Muslims in the United States and around the world, which led the guests that day to remind listeners that the tradition had over 1 billion followers. But the question persisted, who speaks for Muslims? That week, while Maureen was in Washington making plans to launch a new organization and radio program, 6 hours away in Pittsburgh, Pennsylvania, a young mom was headed to business school, and she also felt a calling.
4: No, we were getting ready to move from Cincinnati, where I had been working at Procter & Gamble, researching consumer products. and we were getting ready to

0: move to Pittsburgh to start grad school. I was going to be going to business school. And I had a one-year-old. And 8 o'clock in the morning, as I was finishing breakfast and getting ready to get into the car, and I looked up, and there was the news of this horrific attack. In that moment, everything changed. The most obvious change was our schedule. We decided not to move that day. We decided it might be unsafe. As a visibly Muslim woman, it was like for my own safety that we thought maybe to wait the next day, just because we just didn't know what was about to happen. We drove the next morning, incredibly tense, not wanting to even stop for gas until we absolutely needed to. And I remember when we did stop, I sunk way down into the car so no one could see me. I was that nervous and that unsure of what was happening in our country. And it was a very strange time to be moving to a new city, so visibly Muslim, visibly Middle Eastern. The degree of uncertainty, simply not knowing what to expect from a new place, from new people, from what felt like a new universe, a new country. When I went to the mosque that first Friday, we weren't sure what to expect. Were people going to target the mosque in anger? There were even national warnings not to attend the first Friday congregational prayer after 9/11. We decided to go anyway. And what we found was quite the opposite. We found people there from other faiths and no faiths to show us solidarity and not scorn. I'm sure maybe more than the folks that showed up that day will ever realize, it touched me and it changed how this horrible event was impacting my world. At the same time, the weeks and the months that followed were very difficult. The traumas that kept coming, the war in Afghanistan, the Patriot Act, some of us had, including myself, knocks on the door from the FBI, not to mention our Muslim brethren who were incredibly harassed and in some cases taken in for long interviews. People were detained and other things. It was a time of both acts of compassion and acts of cruelty at the same time. It wasn't one America. It was many Americas that we were experiencing at that time. I don't want to paint a picture that was all dark because it wasn't, but it would also be inaccurate and dishonest to say that things were easy or good. It was a very difficult time. And for me personally, I recognize now that I really did fall into really what I would consider a period of depression. As a new mom, it's hard, especially with your first child. You're overwhelmed, you're sleep deprived, you're anxious, you feel inadequate, you have no idea if you're doing anything right. And that was what this event came and punctured, a period of difficulty emotionally and psychologically because of being a new mom, moving to a new place, starting business school. All of these things are happening. And then this other geopolitical, horrific tragedy crashes down on you and impacts your life so personally. And I did. I fell into this heavy darkness where I literally didn't want to leave my home. I felt like the world around me was hostile to me. I felt like society around me had turned against me personally. I felt very alienated from people around me. I perceived the world as very hostile. And I remember at that time, I was listening to some cassette tapes about the Prophet's life, peace be upon him. And it was so interesting, the parallels that I was seeing in his life in terms of the persecution that he experienced because of his beliefs and because of his followers' beliefs by the Meccan elite. His followers were tortured and starved for their faith. There was hostility all around them. It was real. It wasn't just in their, you know, in their minds the way I was starting to feel. I remember listening to one story, the way he responded to that antagonism was by redoubling his effort to connect compassionately. It wasn't by isolating himself or hardening his heart against humanity the way I was feeling like I was starting to. And I realized that this was my moral example. And if he was building bridges and not bunkers in the midst of so much hostility, in the middle of pagan Mecca, then I can certainly do the same in suburban Pittsburgh. And that's in fact what I did. And it was inspired by this story and also by therapy. I went from not wanting to leave my house to leading the outreach program at my new mosque. I spoke to people, I connected, I educated instead of isolating myself. Who I wanted to be was a force for connection and not someone who was going to succumb and surrender to despair and isolation. Because if the reason I felt so much sadness and anger was because I cherished my faith that was being demonized, then to honor my faith, I should follow it. I should actually live its values rather than just be saddened by its misrepresentation. I wasn't going to live a normal private mom corporate life anymore. I had to have a public role. And the way that I felt I must follow this faith and live its values was to reach out and to educate. And so I made that decision that that's what I was going to do in this new world. I knew that this was a gift from God, and he was telling me that this was my path. So I pursued business school, but I changed my intentions from the perspective of consumer products to something completely different, where I wanted to rebrand Islam, and not rebrand it as in spin it or sugarcoat it, but use the language of my society to educate and clarify and accurately represent my faith and my community. After finishing business school and doing outreach for 3 years, I joined Gallup as a consultant and led their research on Muslim societies around the world. It was such an incredible privilege to be able to work on the Gallup Muslim Studies project. It was at a time where there was virtually no information like that. Gallup was one of the first polling firms in the world to go into majority Muslim countries and do scientific representative opinion surveys of the population, giving ordinary people a voice to tell the world who they were, what they thought, what they believed, what they aspired to. It wasn't that they were a silent majority, they were a silenced majority. And to me, it was such a historical and critical contribution, because we were hearing from both extremists and Islamophobes, and that is about it, that were taking up all the airspace. So to be able to work on a project that combined science with important questions to democratize the debate was an incredible privilege.
1: When we come back, the spiritual and professional journey of a hijab-wearing Egyptian American who stepped into the national debate on who speaks for Islam. Stay with us.

Hi, friends. I hope you're enjoying the show so far. I just want to say thank you. Thank you for listening. Thank you for being part of our community. I don't know if you know this, but we are on the air all the way from Richmond, Virginia to Ketchikan, Alaska, and in so many places in between. We're a national show, and we are a small and mighty team committed to bringing you stories and sounds from around the world that convey not only the diversity and the pluralism of our country, but the beliefs that are shaping our world, our politics, our culture, and the ideas that sustain us and inspire us to think about where we are going. 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

0: I'm Umbreen Khan, and you're listening to Inspired, a production of Interfaith Voices. In the early days of this program, many of the episodes spent a lot of time on Religion 101, bringing on guests that would offer context and history about religions that may not be as familiar, like Islam and the Sikh faith. The show also dived into the role of religion in shaping foreign policy, as well as our military campaigns, including the War on Terror. My predecessor, Maureen Fiedler, and early producer Linda Rabin were also very attuned to the way Muslim women were portrayed. They hosted several episodes on that subject. In fact, I was a guest on one program. Topic was Muslim feminists. I joined fellow journalist activist Mona El Tahawi and Asra Nomani to talk with Maureen about our respective work. In those early days after 9/11, I was often called to talk about my faith publicly. Questions about what the Quran said or didn't say, and questions about what Muslims in America and, for that matter, around the world thought. I am not a theologian, nor am I a legal jurist in Islamic law, so I only spoke and speak today about my experiences and observations. And as for the question, what do a billion people think? Well, that can only be answered with rigorous data and polling. And fortunately, today we have it, in large part because of the foundational work of Dalia Mugahid. She is the research director at the Institute for Policy Studies and has been a regular guest on this program, discussing polls and insights from research on faith communities. But this week, I ask her to share a different story, to reflect back on how the events of September 11th impacted her journey, both personal and professional.
1: The book that I co-authored with Professor John Esposito came out in 2008. It's based on the largest study ever done of Muslim-majority societies in terms of survey research. The book is called Who Speaks for Islam? What a Billion Muslims Really Think. It's a book based entirely on empirical data, not opinions, not experts pontificating, but simply a description of what scientific survey research conducted by Gallup reveals about these societies and about their aspirations and their views. It's been a while, but those questions we asked are value-based questions. They're not things that change day to day. They're things like, do people aspire to democracy? How do they feel about their religious law? What are their views of women's rights? Those things change, but not dramatically year to year. And so a lot of that information is still relevant and I think important now that we are again being thrown into these debates by the pullout from Afghanistan about Islam and women and do Muslims understand democracy? Do Muslims, you know, I feel like I've written the same op-ed like 100 times over 20 years, right? Clarifying and correcting the notion that Islam is inherently anti-women, etc. It really did challenge the conventional wisdom of the time, and now that conventional wisdom is making a comeback. Some of those things that it challenged was the notion that Muslims are inherently against democracy or they hate us for our freedom. And that was exactly the opposite of what we found when we actually asked ordinary people what they thought. People had democratic aspirations all around the world. Now, their vision of democracy may be different from ours or what you might find in Western Europe, but it was based on good governance, people having a say in who governs them, how they're governed, transparency, equality, justice. All of these principles were things that people were incredibly supportive of. And when it came to specifically women and women's rights, I think this is one of the most misunderstood aspects of Muslim-majority societies and of Islam in general. And what we found is that both women and men in majorities supported women's rights, whether that's equal access to education, working at any job for which a woman is qualified, even being head of state. But women were more supportive than the men in any given country of these same rights. So there was a gender gap in this level of support, although both genders supported them in majorities. And so it's not like Muslim societies are any different, really, from most societies. It is important to note that women were very much for having these rights. The idea that Muslim women are socialized to accept second-class status, which is so patronizing, so condescending, so infuriating, when I hear people routinely say that, to me specifically, and just in general, it's not true. No, they're not socialized to believe anything like that. They are socialized and brought up and educated to want equal rights. At the same time, these same women didn't see that path to empowerment as requiring the leaving of their faith or the exclusion of Islam from their lives. Quite the opposite. They saw this liberation as being something Islam granted them and assured for them, and that they saw the path toward a more just society for women as one where Islam is properly applied. Muslims are complicated. We don't fit in quite easily into either a totally progressive box or a religious conservative box the way it's defined in the United States. I hope there is enough room for folks to be their full self and still be in coalition and not require people to have to cut off parts of their bodies to fit into that box as a price of entry. What it means is seeing their trajectory and their safety and their success in ascending a racial hierarchy and becoming white. So people will say, oh, well, Muslims, you know, should follow in the footsteps of the Italians and the Poles and the Irish who were outcasts and then they became integrated. Well, what is the subtext of that? Well, they became white, right? They weren't Irish, they were white now. And there was this notion among non-Black Muslims that that could happen to us, you know, Arabs and even South Asians. We could do that too. I don't think that their children believe that anymore. They don't see their path toward equality as through that trajectory.
2: You were one of the first visible hijab-wearing women to enter onto the national stage and give voice to some of these points that you're making. I remember in 2016 when you went on Comedy Central, a show with Trevor Noah, and it was like this moment. You became, for many young women and men in this post-9/11 generation, kind of like the spitfire who's just going to get up there on stage and unapologetically talk about who you are. What was the experience of doing that program like for you? And how did it feel to find yourself in that place?
1: How it felt was terrifying and like a huge responsibility, something that I didn't want to mess up. I prepared like crazy for that appearance. It wasn't something I took lightly. I got coaching. I did a ton of homework. I felt like, you know, it's a test from God and it's a responsibility to, I hate to use the word represent, but in the end, that's what it is, right? And I had to therefore take that responsibility seriously and really invest in it and understand that it's not about me. It was amazing to meet Trevor. He's such a nice human being. And before we went out and he was somewhat nervous, he said something really funny. So I'm going to be making jokes, but I'm not trying to, you know, I want you to understand. I like, that's just what I do. I make jokes. I don't want you to think that it's anything disrespectful or I'm like, I think I know what you do, right?
3: From Comedy Central's World News Headquarters in New York, This is The Daily Show with Trevor Noah.
1: I just want to ask you another question, though. I know you're the guy asking me. When you talk about oppression, when we talk about oppression, I think that the concept's really important and interesting because oppression means the taking away of someone's power.
4: Yes.
1: Right? And what hijab does is it basically privatizes women's sexuality. That's okay. essentially what it does. So what are we saying when we say that by taking away or privatizing a woman's sexuality, we're oppressing her? What does that mean? What is that saying about the source of a woman's power?
5: We're saying that a woman is only strong if she's sexy in public?
6: Did I get it?
1: Yes!
6: Yes!
7: I was worried about, you know, helping him to relax because I was like, I don't want this to be an awkward conversation.
8: Good morning. Welcome to the garage.

0: 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What a place.
1: Good morning. 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And you're in the garage with Dino D, coming to you from the Memorial Union on the campus of the University of Rhode Island. 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We're here most Thursday mornings, trying to help set the tone for your day. Gonna be a hot one. 5 in the morning is already 73 degrees. Putting a new roof on the union here, and the crew is taking advantage of the cooler, if you will, early morning weather. They were already hard at work when I got here at 5:45. We're here until 8. Then at 8, it's time for Tish Adams and Vocalists and Localists. If you want to give us a call between now and then, number here is 401-792-9030. Open the show with Israel. Kamaka wewe ole. I hope I've pronounced that correctly. Known more commonly as Iz, from the album Facing Future. Take Me Home, Country Road. Heard that tune last night while watching the World Cup game from San Francisco, USA, and Bosnia-Herzegovina. Those of you who maybe were working a late shift and hoping to watch that game over breakfast this morning. Spoiler alert. USA 1-2-0. Move on to the round of 16. Though their path got a little tougher due to a red card that, well, everything I've heard and read said was unjustified. But I'm going to have to talk to my friend, the old professor, about that. He knows much more about soccer than I do. You know, you catch the old professor here Friday mornings during this time slot. Roots and offshoots. Well, from Iz, let's move on. Try and set the tone for the day. Give a listen to Joe Henderson from his album Double Rainbow, the music of Antonio Carlos Jobim. Here is Once I Loved. Joe Henderson.

You're listening to WRIU Kingston, and you're in the garage with Dino D. Let me fill you in on what you just heard during that last set. Opened up with Joe Henderson from his album Double Rainbow, the music of Antonio Carlos Jobim. The tune we played here was Once I Loved, which featured Joe in a duet with Oscar Castro Neves on guitar. From there, a new release from vocalist Gabrielle Cavassa. Her album's called

de Avila. And from that we heard Bossa Nova. That was Gabriel on the vocals and acoustic guitar, Jeff Parker on electric guitar, Larry Grenadier on bass, Brian Blade on the drums, Gabriel Cavazza. Then we went back to Joe Henderson and Antonio Carlos Jobim for another tune, Felicidad. And that featured Joe on tenor, of course, playing on that tune, Ilian Ilias on piano, Oscar Castro Nieves on guitar, Nico Osumpio on bass, Paulo Braga on drums and percussion. And after that tune, came back to another new release, Fillin, from tenor saxophonist Melissa Aldana. And from that album we heard Las Rosas No Hablan, The Roses Don't Talk. That was Melissa on tenor sax, Gonzalo Rubalcaba on the piano, Peter Washington on bass, Kush Abadi on drums, and the vocalist on that tune, Cecile McLaurin-Salvant. And before I move on, I want to give a shout out to the old professor for clearing up that red card business for me. Monday, next game for USA against Belgium. Should be a good one. Well, we started off kind of calm and quiet this morning. You know, our objective here is always to start the day on the right foot, help you get going. And now it's time to put our foot on the accelerator. Turn things up a bit with Michael Brecker and the title tune from his album, Don't Try This at Home. Michael Brecker.

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0: Is the moment I knew that for him?
1: You can't even see the top of that thing!
0: Even the sky has no limit.
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4: Standing up for what's right. 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Seeing the world through new eyes and the earth from miles above. Redefining beauty, brains, and what it really means to be queen. Making ourselves heard on stage and on screen. Showing the way in Silicon Valley. And showing up for others wherever help is needed most. Not just making our mark, but making a difference. Now that's a job for a Girl Scout. Girl Scouts, preparing girls for a lifetime of leadership.
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7: All right, let's go over that last set. We open with Michael Brecker with the title tune from his 1988 album. Don't try this at home. The crew at that recording session. Well, Michael Brecker on tenor sax and the Akai EWI. Mike Stern on guitar. Kirby Hancock on piano. Charlie Hayden on bass. Jack DeJohnette on the drums. And Judd Miller programming the synthesizer. Follow that up with Weather Report from their live album 830, which documented 1979 tour. From that, we played the Joe Zawinul tune and maybe their most famous tune, Birdland. The lineup at that time, Joe Zawinul on all keyboards, Wayne Shorter on soprano and tenor sax, Jaco Pastorius on drums and bass. Didn't know Jaco played the drums. Eric Zawinul on percussion and Peter Erskine on drums and percussion. Well, we're just about topping out our first hour. Let's close it out with something from Jane Bunnett and McKayke. Not sure if this is their most recent release. It was put out in 2023. They may have a new one since then. We'll see. In the meantime, from this album, Playing with Fire, let's give a listen to Bolero Awasueno, Jane Bunnett, and McKayke.

You're listening to WRIU Kingston, and you're in the garage with Dino D. Finished up our first hour of music this morning with Jane Bunnett and McKay from their album Playing with Fire. We heard first Bolero a un Sueño, Bolero to a Dream, and then Jump Monk. Jane Bunnett on flutes and soprano sax, Danae Olano on piano and vocals, Yissy Garcia on drums, Mary Paz on percussion and vocals, Delin Marrero on bass and vocals, Joanna Majoco on vocals, and Olano on violin and vocals. They're joined in this album by special guest Donna Grantis on guitar, Jane Bunnett and McKay here in the garage. Well, we are coming to you from the campus of the University of Rhode Island on this warm summer day. Going out over 90.3 FM, streaming worldwide over WRIU.org. Going to take a little time to celebrate once again the U.S. win over Bosnia-Herzegovina 2-0 yesterday in San Francisco as the USA moves on to the round of 16 in the World Cup. We celebrated to open the show, and let's celebrate once more.

Take Me Home, Country Road. Toots and the Maytals. They played that tune at the stadium in San Francisco last night. Not that version, but I was up watching that World Cup game. It was a struggle putting the show together after that. But hope I'm doing a decent job this morning. Heard that tune last night and just couldn't get it out of my head, so I figured we would we'd listen to it again during the program. Next, we're going to stay in warmer waters from the island of Jamaica. We're going to go to Guadeloupe and David Murray and the Guo Ka Masters featuring none other than Pharoah Sanders. Let's give a listen to the title cut from the album Guotet. David Murray and the Guo Ka Masters.

From the heart of the Caribbean, David Murray and the Guoca Masters, featuring Pharoah Sanders, a 14-piece band, recorded in Guadeloupe. We heard the title cut from their 2004 album, Guotet. And listening to that, I was wondering, what am I going to follow this with? It's got to be something large. So I went with Miho Hazama conducting the Danish Radio Big Band and the Danish National Symphony Orchestra. Arrangements by Miho. This is from an album released last year called Live Life This Day. Good advice. It's a celebration of the music of Thad Jones. So let's give a listen to Miho Hazama, the Danish Radio Big Band, the Danish National Symphony Orchestra, and Thad Jones, Morning Reverend.

0: Ladies and gentlemen, the chief hope of our enemies is to divide the United States along racial and religious lines and thereby conquer us. Let's not spread prejudice. A divided America is a weak America. Through our behavior, we encourage the respect of our children and make them better neighbors to all races and religions. Remind them that being good neighbors has helped make our country great and kept her free. Thank you.
1: Science is real. Our founding fathers also support science, and we have a secular constitution. If you have been told differently, you are wrong. The founding fathers supported science. They put it into the Constitution. Article 2, Clause 8, Congress should support science and the natural arts. And they go on to say we have created the patent or patent office in order to support science.
2: Hi, this is Al Jarreau. First of all, let me tell you how much I love teachers. Teachers in school, Mrs. Bess and Mrs. Gunnis, they came once a week and sat at a piano and played music for us, and we sat on the floor and sang. I remember singing harmonies to some little song like, here we go up the road to a birthday party, here we go up the road to a birthday party. And Mrs. Bess or Mrs. Gunnis looking around at her kindergarten class and wondering, who's singing harmony? But I wouldn't tell. Anyhow, so wonderful those memories, and important in preparing me for the music that I do now and getting love for music in me very, very early on.
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4: Before those messages, we were listening to the Danish Radio Big Band and the Danish National Symphony Orchestra, conducted by Miho Hazama. Music composed by Thad Jones, arranged by Miho Hazama. From the album Live Life This Day, celebrating Thad Jones, we heard Thad's composition, Mornin' Reverend. Quite a group, quite a large group. And quite a job with the interpretation of the music of Thad Jones. We're going to stay large for another tune and go to the Maria Schneider Orchestra and her Concert in the Garden.

The Maria Schneider Orchestra Concert in the Garden from the 2004 release of the same name. 22-piece orchestra plus vocalist Luciana Souza on this release. We'll give you the soloists on that tune. Ben Mondor on guitar, Frank Kimbrough on piano, and Gary Versace on accordion. The Maria Schneider Orchestra. Well, we've gone large. Now let's get small. The Power of Two. An improvised duet. On trumpet, Theo Croker. On piano, Sullivan Fortner.

From orchestras and symphonies, we pared it down to a duet. Theo Croker on trumpet, Sullivan Fortner on piano, from their album Play, just released last year. We heard Then We Danced, an album of improvisation. Well, can we get any smaller than a duet? Of course we can. How about a little solo piano from Jack DeJohnette?

Jack DeJohnette, known primarily for his drumming, quite an accomplished pianist also. That from his 2011 album Sound Travels. The album features a quartet, a sextet, and a few solo piano pieces, like that one, Home, from Jack DeJohnette. Well, we are running out of time once again. I hope you enjoyed the show this morning. I want to thank you all for listening. And we've saved our weekly Coltrane tribute to the end of the show. You know, typically we play something by John Coltrane. This week, a little different. We'll play the music of John Coltrane as interpreted by pianist Emmett Cohen, from his new album, Universal Truth. So to take us out, Emmett Cohen, along with Yasushi Nakamura on the bass, Jeremy Pelt on trumpet, George Coleman on tenor sax, and T-Bone Pennicott also on tenor sax. Not to mention, from South Hadley, Massachusetts, Joe Farnsworth on the drums. Here's Blue Train. Till next week, be cool, be kind, and take care, people.

Sweet Georgia Brown, 1974 recording date, released on the album The Last Blues Album, Volume 1. Leader of the date was Buddy Rich, the drummer. The other musicians, Jimmy McGriff on a Hammond B3 organ, Illinois Jacquette on tenor sax, Kenny Barron on piano, Bob Crenshaw on bass, and George Freeman on guitar. Great stuff. Well, you're in the garage with Dino D. We got less than 20 minutes to go before time for your morning sip with this morning's guest DJ. Hope you stick around. We are in the middle of National Hispanic Heritage Month. And what better way to celebrate that than with the Spanish Harlem Orchestra?

Snuck in a little Aretha Franklin there. Spanish Harlem. Big hit for Aretha. Before that, the Spanish Harlem Orchestra, our celebration of National Hispanic Historic Month, started out with their album Un Gran Día en el Barrio. Now, my Spanish is very weak, but I think even I can translate that, A Good Day in the Neighborhood. The tune we heard off of that album was Obsesión. And then from their album Across 110th Street, we heard the tune Un Gran Día en el Barrio. And close out that set with Aretha Franklin. Well, we're just about out of time. Got about 7 minutes to go till it's time for your morning sip. Hope you've been enjoying the show. I want to thank you all for listening. Going to close out with a little more of the Spanish Harlem Orchestra from their album Anniversary, celebrating their 15th anniversary back in 2018, which means this year should be their 20th. Have to look out for another release. From Anniversary, going to listen to Somos Uno, a tune that also features Randy Brecker, in addition to the Spanish Harlem Orchestra. Again, thank you for listening. Till next week, ask you all to be kind, be safe, and stay cool.

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Thanks for tuning in.

Good morning and welcome to another edition of the Vocalists and Localists Show. My name is Tish Adams, and we just heard from Shirley Horn. From the CD Travelin' Light, we heard, "Yes, I Know When I've Had It." And that kicks off our theme today, which is How to Lose a Lover in 32 Songs or Less. And to tell you more about it, here's Karen Allison.

If you're just joining us, my name is Tish Adams, and you are tuned in to the Vocalist and Localist Show. Our theme today is How to Lose a Lover in 32 Songs or Less. We just heard from Annie Ross, one of the three voices from Lambert, Hendricks, and Ross. From Annie Ross sings a song with Mulligan, that being Jerry Mulligan, of course. And that was a present from bassist Marty Ballou. Thank you, Marty. We heard her do You Turn the Tables on Me. Before that, Ella Fitzgerald sings the Cole Porter Songbook. Gave us Just One of Those Things. And we started off this last segment with Can't We Be Friends from Karen Allison's CD Sweet Home Cooking. And if you missed the show opener, it was Shirley Horn doing Yes, I Know When I've Had It from the CD Travelin' Light. Now here's something from Jeremy Davenport from his CD We'll Dance Till Dawn. This is an old Glen Campbell, I believe, classic called By the Time I Get to Phoenix. I always like the Isaac Hayes version myself.

telephone, a message that came while I wasn't home. Your baby is gone and not coming home. I cried till I finally went to sleep, and next morning I took another peep. The message still read, your baby is gone. The same thing I said, and not coming home. I went right out and tried to forget. I had some drinks, I'm still drinking yet. I loved her so, you know. The drinks made me feel that it wasn't true. I rushed home and reread the message through.

That was the Duke Ellington Orchestra with vocalist Joya Sherrill doing Kissing Bug. And that comes from a CD entitled The Great Ellington Vocalists. That one was a present from Steve Williams, host of the cable TV show Jazz Talk. Thank you, Steve. Before that, Bob Dureau, or Bob Dura, as he says it's pronounced, from the CD Just About Everything, gave us The Message. And we opened up the last segment with Jeremy Davenport from his CD We'll Dance Till Dawn with By the Time I Get to Phoenix. And now, here is Giacomo Gates with I've Got News for You.

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Before we paused for those legalities, we heard from Ella Fitzgerald singing the Coal Parlor Songbook with Miss Otis Regrets. Before that, Nina Simone from the CD After Hours gave us End of the Line, and we opened up the last segment with New Englander Giacomo Gates with I've Got News for You from his CD You. Well, we've got some more from Ella Fitzgerald. This time she teams up with Louis Armstrong. From the best of Ella Fitzgerald and Louis Armstrong, this is You Won't Be Satisfied Until You Break My Heart.

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And all I get from you is nagging and bragging, my heart is sagging. Will you toss my heart around, crying shame?

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0: Yeah, yeah, yeah.
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0: Well, I'm going to Chicago. Pretty baby, I'm sorry, but I can't take you.
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0: 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So I guess I'm gonna have to put up with you. Hey!

John Hendricks. Kurt Ellen Bay. Rob Armstrong, contrabass.

Welcome back to the Vocalists and Localists show. We just heard a couple of duets in keeping with our theme of how to lose a lover in 32 songs or less. We started off this segment with the best of Ella Fitzgerald and Louis Armstrong on Verve, with You Won't Be Satisfied Until You Break My Heart. And then we heard from Kurt Elling, live in Chicago, that was recorded at the Green Mill. And that was a duet with the legendary John Hendricks. We heard Going to Chicago. Let's move on with a few things from Jeannie Bryson.

0: We just heard two from the CD, Some Cats Know, Songs of Peggy Lee. The vocalist is Jeannie Bryson. We heard You Let My Love Get Cold and I'm Gonna Go Fishing. We're gonna pause for a little legality, but we'll be right back with some Billie Holiday. Don't go away.
1: 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WRIU Kingston. Thanks for tuning in.

We just heard three from Billie Holiday that demonstrate our theme of the day, how to lose a lover in 32 songs or less. We heard Baby Get Lost from the original Decca Masters, and You Let Me Down from the complete Billie Holiday. And then we heard Mean to Me. Or I should say, first we heard Mean to Me from A Musical Romance, Billie Holiday featuring Teddy Wilson and his orchestra. We're going to carry on with three more from Nancy Wilson.

That was three from one of my vocal heroes, Nancy Wilson. From the recording Lush Life, we heard You've Changed with the verse. You don't get to hear the verse very often anymore. And then from the CD, I heard it on NPR, Jazz for Blue Nights. We heard Nancy Wilson and Cannonball Adderley do The Masquerade is Over. And from With My Lover Beside Me, we heard Heart of Mine, Cry On. Now we keep on with the same theme, but we switch over to vocalist Carmen McRae.

sweet, well, you needn't. 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

0: Thank you. I'll drink to that.
1: Welcome back to the Vocalists and Localists Show. As I've mentioned a few times, our theme today is how to lose a lover in 32 songs or less. Well, it turned out to be less, because the more I talk, the more I realize that I don't have as much time as I thought to fit in all the songs that I wanted to. So the theme has changed to how to lose a lover in 30 songs or less. We just heard from vocalist Carmen McRae. From the Great American Songbook, Disc 1, we heard I Cried for You. From Carmen Sings Monk, we heard It's Over Now. And from Sarah, Dedicated to You, the Sarah being Sarah Vaughan, we heard I Will Say Goodbye. We're going to pause for a couple of legalities, but we'll be right back with some more music to fit the theme. So don't go away.
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1: From the Bureau of Economic Geology, this is Earth Date. Sometime long ago, a small meteorite crashed into the sands of the Sahara. In 2011, scientists discovered it and dubbed it NWA 7034, nickname Black Beauty. It was soon recognized as the rarest meteorite on Earth. Black Beauty came from Mars. Scientists know that because oxygen isotopes trapped within it match those of the Martian atmosphere. Because that atmosphere is so thin, Mars is not well protected from asteroids. When they impact the surface, they explode off chunks of rock. Some of these travel out into space, where they drift for years before becoming trapped in Earth's stronger gravity field and pulled to us. Most burn up as they rocket through our much thicker atmosphere. We've only recovered 74,000 meteorites worldwide that have made it to Earth's surface. The large majority are fragments of asteroids. Less than 400 are from Mars. And of those, there is only one Black Beauty. That's because it's brecciated, meaning made up of tiny chunks of many different rocks from the surface of Mars that have been accreted together over time. Geologists can study how the breccia formed and read each of the small fragments within it to interpret their origins and better understand the geology of Mars. That makes Black Beauty, though just the size of a tennis ball, the most studied meteorite on Earth. I'm Scott Tinker.
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Good morning and welcome to Classical Brunch with your host, David House. Classical Brunch is the Tuesday morning segment at WRIU's Classical Music Morning Show Divertimento, broadcast on Mondays, Tuesdays, and Thursdays from 10 a.m. to 1 p.m., where we strive to present a broad variety of classical music composed over the ages by composers and performers not normally heard. This morning, Classical Brunch is being served up with favorites from my personal pantry of classical music, literally from our CD rack hanging from our home's pantry door. We open today's show after a brief bird song with one of Heinrich Schütz's sacred concertos, Habe deine Lust an dem Herrn, or Have Your Desire in the Lord, as performed by Concerto Vocale. Today, a work like Have Your Desire to the Lord would be considered as a section of a cantata. However, prior to 1700, the term cantata did not exist. Little choral works from Germany written in the concertato or contrasting style were called sacred concertos or sinfonia sacra. Heinrich Schütz, whose dates are 1583 to 1672, is now regarded as the Renaissance composer that displayed the greatest musical ingenuity in the sacred concerto style. His exploitation of all possible methods of treating a melody left little room for further development until the end of the 17th century, the era of Bach and Buxtehude. Concerto Vocale was founded in Amsterdam in 1977 by the Belgian countertenor and conductor René Jacobs, specializing in performing Baroque and early classical music. The group recorded on the Harmonia Mundi label from 1978 with their last recorded album, dated 2019. And now three more sacred concertos of Heinrich Schütz, performed by Concerto Vocale, here on WRIU Kingston.

We've been listening to three more sacred concertos of Heinrich Schütz, performed by Concerto Vocale here on WRIU Kingston with your host, David House. We just heard the concerto Bringt her dem Herrn, or Bring to the Lord, and then Ihr heiligen Lob singet, your holy praises, and Herzlich lieb habe ich dich, O Herr, I love you dearly, O Lord, performed by the Belgian early music group Concerto Vocale. Next up, the lovely voice of Kathleen Battle in tandem with violinist Itzhak Perlman perform three pieces from one of their favorite albums, the Bach album that I play often in our home. The performance on this album is stunning. It might never have had happened but for the rediscovery of Bach's music in the 1800s. Bach's works were almost lost forever due to the feeling during the classical era that his compositional style was totally out of date. Fortunately, Felix Mendelssohn and Louis Spohr both rediscovered and promoted Bach's works in the early Romantic period of the 19th century, bringing it to the attention of a wider audience. The Bach Gesellschaft, or Bach Society, was formed in 1850 with the mission of finding, editing, and publishing the complete works of Bach. So, thank goodness for music scholars who research, preserve, and promote music from earlier ages, and for the modern performers who bring Bach's work to life for us. And now, Kathleen Battle and Itzhak Perlman with the Orchestra of St. Luke's, John Nelson conducting, perform cantata arias for soprano and violin from their Bach album here in WRIU Kingston.

three lovely performances of Bach's work from some of his cantata arias. We heard Bach's Gotte versorget alles Leben, or God Provides for All Life. Ich esse mit Freuden mein weniges Brot, or I eat my little bread with joy. And finally, kann ich nur Jesu mir zum Freude machen? Can I only make Jesus my friend? Performed by Kathleen Battle and Itzhak Perlman, with the Orchestra of St. Luke's, John Nelson conducting. And they're just joyous pieces of music. When Kathleen Battle was at her finest, she's still got a lovely voice, but that light coloratura soprano just whipping along those melismas with Itzhak Perlman playing in perfect harmony and time with her. Just a delightful album. So while rummaging through our home's music pantry, I came upon a recording of Andreas Scholl's Wayfaring Stranger folk songs collection. Andreas Scholl was born in 1967. Is a German countertenor, a male classical singer in the alto vocal range, specializing in Baroque music. Scholl was recognized as being a special talent at a very early age and was awarded scholarships to study at prestigious music schools in Europe at a much younger age than usual. His career spans sacred, oratorio, and opera genres, and luckily for us, in 2001 he turned his attention to traditional music of America and England. And now, Andreas Scholl performs four pieces from his Wayfaring Stranger album,

titled Folk Songs, accompanied by the Orpheus Chamber Orchestra. Craig Leon, who actually conserved all these works and arranged them to accompany Andreas Scholl, is conducting the Chamber Orchestra here on WRIU Kingston.

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0: Everybody done heard. What do you think about it?
1: Last night you slept on a goose feather bed with the sheets turned down so bravely, oh, and tonight you'd sleep in a cold open field along with the raggle-taggle gypsies, oh.

Andrea Scholl here on WRIU Kingston performing from his album Wayfaring Stranger Folk Songs, accompanied by the Orpheus Chamber Orchestra here on Classical Brunch, broadcast on WRIU Kingston. And what I love about Andrea Scholl is that, unlike the countertenor we heard doing the Schutz, he has just this pure alto sound, and he also has this luxurious baritone voice, and he can switch between them, and there's just no stridency. It's very unusual for a countertenor to have a voice like that. Christopher Lowry, the Rhode Island native, also is a countertenor with that same just lovely, lovely style and the ability to flip into the lower voice. It's not a falsetto sound. It's just a full, full alto sound. And we might have just a couple of minutes left. We might play one more from this album before we hit the 11 o'clock hour. Yes, I think we're going to listen to Pretty Sorrow. A little bonus here with Andrea Scholl performing Pretty Sorrow here on WRIU Kingston.

a little bonus cut at the end of our first hour of Classical Brunch here on WRIU Kingston. We heard Andreas Scholl from his Wayfaring Stranger album of folk songs performing Pretty Sorrow with the Orpheus Chamber Orchestra here on WRIU Kingston, 90.3 on your FM dial, or you can listen to us on any radio app by putting in WRIU call letters, or you can log on to our website at WRIU.com, click on the listen prompt, and then select listen live. And we're so glad you're with us here today on this kind of blustery late spring morning here in May. We're in the in-between sessions, in between the end of the last semester, the spring semester, and the summer session starting off. It's quiet on campus. But we're so glad that you're here with us, listening to us locally, if you're nearby the RIU area, in about a 10-mile radius. And we do have some good news. We fully expect to have our major broadcasting antenna, which hits the tri-state area of southeastern Connecticut, all of Rhode Island, and South Coast Massachusetts, to be fully installed and operational by late fall of this year. And we're really looking forward to that. In the meantime, if you're enjoying what you hear here on WRIU Kingston, then please do tell your friends and relations, especially those who like classical music, to listen in to Divertimento, which broadcasts three times a week on Monday, Tuesdays, and Thursdays from 10 a.m. to 1 p.m. And all the DJs have a really varied sense of classical music, and we place things that you might not normally hear on other classical radio stations. By the way, once again, this is WRIU Kingston, a broadcast service of the University of Rhode Island. The studio here is run entirely student-run, but staffed by students and by community volunteers. And we are so blessed to be able to bring this beautiful music to you commercial-free and generally sponsor-free. And we're so glad you're with us. For the second hour of Classical Brunch, I'm going to be spinning some discs from my library of performers who stand out for the unique interpretation of works from the standard repertoire. We'll be hearing performances by Glenn Gould, Simon Dinnerstein, and closing the hour with Arthur Rubinstein. Glenn Gould's recording of Johann Sebastian Bach's Goldberg Variations took the classical music world by storm in the 1950s. Gould's performance, lightning fast, filled with passion, and not at all the scholarly intellectual performance of past recording artists, really brought great attention to him during that period. The recording catapulted Gould to stardom in the classical world, and his unorthodox personality and performance style was embraced in the hip world of beat poets, artists, and jazz musicians of the 1950s. It helped that Gould's affect was much in line with the beats of that time. Quoting from the double album retrospective of his Goldberg Variation recordings, one from 1955, and the second from 1981. The notes say, Gould lived alone, a near recluse in Toronto. His hair was almost beetle length 9 years before the British invasion. He favored a very low seating, traveling with his old folding chair that set him at about eye level with the piano keys. He had a penchant for singing loudly along as he played, and he clearly had no interest in traditional stage decorum. His body shuddered and contorted over the keyboard while his expressive face, suffering and ecstatic, seemed to embody the essence of music in all its pain and exaltation.
Gould felt that the recording studio was a more satisfying musical experience for him than live performance. He said, technology has a capability to create a climate of anonymity and to allow the artist the time and the freedom to prepare his conception of a work to the best of his ability. So another kind of likeness between him and the Beatles later in their career. Although enthusiastically sought after for stage performances, he was so dissatisfied with live performance that he quit the stage altogether in 1964 and dedicated himself solely to studio recording work. For Gould, it wasn't the rush of live performance that was the goal of the musical artist. Rather, he said, the purpose of art is not the release of a momentary ejection of adrenaline, but rather the gradual, lifelong construction of a state of wonder and serenity. We'll be listening to five sections of Glenn Gould's 1955 recording of the complete Goldberg Variations, starting with the opening aria, and then the last three variations, and ending with a da capo performance of the aria here on WRIU Kingston. And buckle up, it's a really lightning fast performance. So please enjoy this performance of Glenn Gould and his renditions of a segment of the Goldberg Variations.

Glenn Gould performing the opening and closing arias and three variations from J.S. Bach's Goldberg Variations. You're on WRIU Kingston. This performance was recorded in 1955, and I think next week we might listen to either his 1955 or 1981 full Goldberg Variations. It's really worth listening to, and he is quite an expressive performer. We're going to move on to another performance who blasted onto the music scene in the early 2000s with a unique approach to Bach. In fact, it was the Goldberg Variations. Simone Dinerstein is an American pianist with a distinctive musical voice. The Washington Post has called her an artist of strikingly original ideas and irrefutable integrity. She first came to wider public attention in 2007 through her recording of Bach's Goldberg Variations. See, there we go. Reflecting an aesthetic that was both deeply rooted in the score and profoundly idiosyncratic. She is, wrote the New York Times at the time, a unique voice in the forest of Bach interpretation. However, we're not going to be listening to that performance. We'll be listening to Miss Dinerstein's recording of Beethoven's Piano Sonata No. 32 in C minor. Dinerstein says of the piece, Beethoven's Opus 111 sounds surprisingly contemporary. It is Beethoven's last piano sonata, written when he was completely deaf and is marked by jarring rhythms, wild dissonances, and dramatic leaps across the keyboard. The first movement looks ahead to Franz Liszt, and the second movement, with its set of variations on a chorale-like arietta, looks back to Bach and ahead to jazz. Next up, Simone Dinerstein performing Ludwig van Beethoven's Piano Sonata No. 32 in C minor here on WRIU Kingston.

We just heard Simone Dinnerstein performing Ludwig van Beethoven's Piano Sonata No. 32 in C minor, here on Classical Brunch, part of the Divertimento, Monday, Tuesday, and Thursday morning, 10 a.m. to 1 p.m. broadcast here on WRIU Kingston with your host, David House. And boy, Miss Dinnerstein was right. That piece has it all. That one center section when she was doing that kind of stride playing, absolutely jazz, processing jazz, or at least in the way she interpreted it. And then it ended up in the classical romantic style at the end. A lovely, lovely recording. This comes from Dinnerstein's The Berlin Concert, which is a 2008 Telarc release. She's just a wonderful performer. She doesn't seem to be performing much out. I took a look at her concert schedule, and she's going to be in France. She was in France this May, but I don't see anything else. If she comes in this area, I, for one, am going to check her out. So I just love live music, and we'll talk a little bit more about live music available in this area next week, in the next hour. But now we're going to move on to Arthur Rubinstein, also part of my pantry selection. He was a piano genius recognized at the age of 3. He so impressed music educators and performers of the day that his education was provided free of charge in the cultural centers of Europe. However, Rubinstein's early years, even as his successes mounted, were characterized by a dilettante-like character that led him to financial difficulties and depression, eventually leading to a suicide attempt, which thankfully failed. After the attempt, Rubinstein's eyes were opened, and he said, "My rebirth altered my whole psyche and the chaos of my thoughts. I discovered the mystery of happiness. I still hold firmly to that discovery today. It is to love life unconditionally, the good and the bad." His attitude for preparing and playing in performances changed from that day on. His reputation grew as he toured throughout Europe and the Americas. He did, however, still love the good life and quite enjoyed first-class travel in airplanes and hotels. His fame as a performer was such that by the end of his life, just the announcement of his appearance would result in sold-out performances. My mother, an Eastman School of Music's master degrees piano performance major, held him in the highest esteem. And when you listen to this playing of 3 of Chopin's mazurkas, you'll see why. Next up, 3 mazurkas from Frédéric Chopin's Opus 17, performed by Arthur Rubinstein here on WRIU Kingston.

Arthur Rubinstein performing three mazurkas from Frédéric Chopin's Opus 17 here on WRIU Kingston. And this recording was from the RCA Victor Goldsealed, the Chopin Collection, released by DMG Records. I think it's close to a 12 CD set, and well worth getting if you enjoy Rubinstein playing Chopin. It's 12 noon here on WRIU Kingston, a broadcast service of the University of Rhode Island. And this is your host, David House, for Classical Brunch, the Tuesday morning segment of Divertimento, heard three times weekly here on WRIU on Monday, Tuesdays, and Thursdays from 10 a.m. to 1 p.m. So we're going to talk a little bit about what's going on in live music, something we love to talk about each week. We have a lot of more music to play, so I'm going to kind of rush through this just to let you know that the Music on the Hill series starts in each Greenwich area, and there's lots going on. That starts on May 28th, and it runs through June 10th. And it plays in areas in Cranston, Warwick, East Greenwich, mostly in the South County area, around there. And it has things like silent movies with accompaniment, live accompaniment. It has Bach and Beethoven. And it has the Narragansett Brass Quintet and a Baroque concert at All Brahms and Appalachian Spring on June the 8th, with a festival finale at St. Luke's Church on the 10th. Do check out their lineup. You can find out more information by going to musiconthehill.org. I'm sorry, that's musiconthehillri.org. Lots coming up in late May and early June. Newport Classical is dark this time of year. There's the stuff coming up in June. Core Memory Concerts, that's the venue in a private home. It's a combination open kitchen, dining room area where groups passing through give wonderful performances in an intimate space. And on this coming Sunday, the 25th, starting, I think it starts at 2 p.m. Let me make sure on that. 3 p.m. on this one. There's going to be a piano trio group, Tiffany Chang on violin, Leland Ko on cello, and Mati Fang Bentov on piano, and they will be performing Copen, Faré, Banis, and Brahms at that site. Once again, that is 3 p.m., May 25th. And you can find more information there at Core Memory Music, all one word, corememorymusic.com. Also, if you're in the Providence area, you'll be very lucky to hear on the 24th a wonderful concert. Fred Jodry is giving his kind of goodbye concert entitled Frexit with the Brown University Chorus. That takes place at 7 p.m. at the Central Congregational Church on Angel Street in Providence. 7 p.m., May 24th, free. They'll be performing the Bach Magnificat and the Tanat. I'm sorry, I can't read that name. Anton Kanane. It's going to be the full chorus orchestra with selections from the Rachmaninoff Vespers, and that's with 60 Brown alumni singers. It will be a fun time. And you can find out more information about that. I don't know how you can, actually. I think by going to brown.edu, you'll be able to find some information on upcoming events there. Okay, that's pretty much all that's happening in the area at this end of the spring season, but lots coming up in the summer. So stay tuned for announcements here, and do go to classical events in Rhode Island to see what else is happening. And now we're going to move on for our little
festival here, listening to my favorites from our personal collection at Pleasant Street in Rehoboth, Mass. So from our pantry, I pulled out an album of music by Torino Respighi, who is mostly known for his richly descriptive symphonic poems, The Fountain, Wines of Rome. But Respighi was a versatile composer who translated into music powerful visual experiences and feelings of attachment to cherished events and places. Respighi's symphonic works are praised primarily for their exquisite orchestration, but these compositions also possess a charm which transcends the merely picturesque. This charm is particularly evident in works inspired by medieval and Renaissance music, such as ancient airs and dances for orchestra. Respighi wrote the three suites of ancient airs and dances in 1917, 1923, and 1931, respectively. The music for these suites was freely adapted from original 16th century pieces for lute. He based the first suite, which we'll hear next, on various Renaissance works by Simone Molinaro, Vincenzo Galli, and a few other anonymous composers. So let's listen to these lovely little tidbits from Respighi. We will listen to his first suite from his Ancient Airs and Dance Collection, performed by the National Symphony Orchestra of Ireland, Rico Saccani conducting here on WRIU Kingston.

Ottorino Respighi Suite No. 1 from his Ancient Airs and Dances collection, performed by the National Symphony Orchestra of Ireland, Rico Saccani conducting here on WRIU Kingston. We're going to move on to a currently living composer, Jack Gallagher, is a music professor at the College of Worcester, located in Worcester with two O's, not like the Worcester, Massachusetts, Ohio, where he was appointed to the faculty in 1977. A dedicated educator, Gallagher taught composition, orchestration, counterpoint, 20th century music series, and until recently, trumpet at the college. His students included many national and international prize winners. Gallagher is also an accomplished composer. His works have been performed and recorded by orchestras throughout the world, including the London Symphony Orchestra, the Buffalo Philharmonic Orchestra, several European capital city orchestras, as well as many major city orchestras throughout the United States. We'll be listening to Gallagher's piece entitled Quiet Reflections, composed in 1996 for the 80th anniversary of the Worcester, Ohio Symphony. Of the work, Gallagher says, it aspires to inhabit an entirely different sound world. Gently lyrical in design, Quiet Reflections, a 12-minute narrative in one movement, endeavors to evoke a sense of longing for past tranquility, calm, and serenity. And now, Jack Gallagher's Quiet Reflections, performed by the London Symphony Orchestra, Joanne Valletta conducting, here on WRIU Kingston.

Jack Gallagher's Quiet Reflections, performed by the London Symphony Orchestra, Joanne Valletta conducting here on WRIU Kingston. And now, for the final 15, 20 minutes or so, we're going to close by this amazing group, Quartetto Gelato. I come from a musical family. My older brother, a French horn player, first heard Quartetto Gelato in a concert in Portland, Oregon. He immediately let me know that the group was worth listening to, and I quickly bought their Aria Fresca album, listened to it, and was hooked. Quartetto Gelato is composed of an accordion player, a cellist, an oboist, and a violinist. The violinist also has a killer tenor voice. This odd ensemble out of Toronto, Canada, takes on the most major of works and, despite their small size, produces a really big and wonderful sound. They've been in Rhode Island at least twice, once playing in a concert during water fire, and a second time at Bryant University in Smithfield. They absolutely nailed both performances, and they absolutely nail the two pieces from Turandot and then later on Modern Butterfly from their Aria Fresca album here on WRIU Kingston.

Well, wasn't that delightful? We heard Peter DeSoto, tenor, violin, and mandolin, Cynthia Steelis, oboe and English horn, Claudio Venn, viola and accordion, and George Meanwell, cello and guitar, with a little bit of help from the Toronto Symphony Orchestra. I think I should have mentioned that beforehand, conducted by Joaquin Villapenos. They usually perform just as a quartet, but in this case, they enlisted the Toronto Symphony with them, and they performed Giacomo Puccini's Prelude and Aria and Nessun Dorma from Turandot, and also by Puccini, Madame Butterfly's Butterfly's Lament, here in WRIU Kingston. It's 12:55, and we're nearing the end of our time together. We hope that you enjoyed listening to us as much as we enjoyed putting this program together. I certainly took a great deal of joy spinning my favorite tunes from our personal pantry, and we hope you enjoyed it as much as we did. Once again, this is Classical Brunch with your host, David House, and this is the Tuesday morning segment of Divertimento, which broadcasts three times a week on Mondays, Tuesdays, and Thursdays from 10 a.m. to 1 p.m. We're going to take you out in this gentle spirit that we just got from Butterfly's Lament. We're going to play a few bird songs to take us out and then lead into the PSA to the 1 o'clock hour. Once again, thanks so much for joining us. Have a wonderful week. See you next Tuesday.

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pauper, a pirate, a poet, a pawn and a king. I've been up, down, over and out, and I know one thing. Every time I find myself

0: 38 degrees outside, and we just traded Jaylen Brown for freaking Paul George. I am crashing out, and I am making it the problem of every single person in the state of Rhode Island. This is the Schizo-Off pregame, and if you have never heard this show before, probably going to be your last time wanting to hear it to begin with. Ladies and gentlemen, I am angry and I have a radio show, so I am making it your problem now. And so we traded Jaylen Brown for Paul George.
1: It's going to be even hotter tomorrow. You know why? Because we're burning ourselves. We're going to set ourselves on fire over this trade.
0: AI to steal all of our water.
2: Mm.
0: Supplies. That's great.
1: Yeah.
0: Okay.
3: Yeah.
0: Bro, it's July. What do you mean it's school out? That's how you know you've been behind bars. We got Blast Money Racks back. That's how you know you've been behind bars.
2: Bro, it's school out?
0: Bro, it's July 2nd. What are you talking
2: about? Bro, what's the newest guy called?
0: Yeah. The iPhone 17 still.
3: Didn't miss nothing.
1: England almost lost to Congo.
0: USA won, baby.
1: USA won, yeah. With a red card. That's kind of crazy, actually. And want to know what's even...
0: No.
1: They won while they had a red card.
0: Yeah, no, that makes total sense. Trinidad,
1: that's a combination of two countries.
0: Trinidad and Boston, wherever they were facing.
1: Yo,
0: my God.

0: Great. You're all right. Forget the Jazz. And forget Utah, too. Ladies and gentlemen, this is the Schizomoff pregame, the part of the radio show in which we prepare and figure out how to run a radio show.
1: I'll be right back.
0: Ramen will be back.
1: I'm back.
0: Ramen is back. I'm looking for a headphone jack that keeps getting stolen. I don't need four of these things.
2: Vic.
0: Yeah.
2: Have you seen Tottenham's transfer window?
0: Oh, God, no. Oh,
2: they just Lord. Spent a...
0: Hello. We are on the radio. Huh? About what?
2: For those who haven't heard, in the football world, the, you know, the one where you use your feet, Tottenham Hotspur, who almost got relegated from the Premier League last season and barely survived by a hair, they decided, yeah, we're not going to have a stingy transfer window like ever again. They have spent over $200 million, or pounds, sorry, this transfer window. And the players that they're buying that are worth these prices, they should not be worth these prices. The market is so overblown. It is ridiculous. Neymar really did, like, irreparable... Through no fault of his own, really, but like, he did, like, irreparable damage to the transfer market.
0: All right, the screening is down?
2: Yeah. All right. So, let's see what else happened.
0: All right, love you, Mom.
2: That Belgium versus Senegal game was crazy, and there's going to be all sorts of accusations.
0: Yo,
2: and stuff.
0: I don't even want to throw someone under the bus, but imagine having an apartment so illegal that the government is about to call the tenant and see that the governor is about to call the tenant and see what they can do.
2: Wow.
0: Yeah, that's
2: Wow.
0: Yo, I'm about. Yo, I got like 30 reasons to crash out today. But
2: in other news, Tottenham just spent $100 million. On Sandro Tonali from Newcastle.
0: We have a headphone jack.
2: We have a headphone jack.
0: We have a headphone jack. I can figure out how I sound. And I don't think streaming is working. I was told streaming might not be working. So there might literally be no reason to be here. Oh. But we're still going to run it. We are still going to run it, baby. What else would I do?
2: They spent $80 million on Mateus Fernandez from West Ham, and then they spent $100 million on Tonali.
0: Yep. Oh, my God. Oh, my God. I sound like... Oh, my God.
2: You're
0: the
2: loudest person in the entire
0: world. I am. Oh, my God. Oh, that's my ears.
3: Yeah.
0: Did he talk again?
3: Yo, yo, yo.
0: Yeah. We got flashback. Oh, no. Wait. You're Mike 3. Okay.
3: I'm Mike Drizzy.
0: Mike Trey.
3: Mike Trey.
0: The Trey Spazy.
1: Yo, Blash, man, you're ready for this.
3: I don't smoke.
0: Ladies and gentlemen. ladies and gentlemen, we hope you're having a good day. Actually, no, I don't want anyone to have a good day because we traded for Paul George for Jaylen Brown.
3: Jaylen Brown is kind of...
0: Don't you dare. Don't you dare. Bro, Jaylen Brown, like, yo, I can't believe Jaylen Brown said he had the best season. He was telling the truth. He had the best statistical season he's ever had. That's all he said.
1: I saw a tweet. It said, what is it about Paul George that makes teams want to make the worst trade of all time?
0: Yes, bro. Literally, every single time a team trades for Paul George, it's like, yes, this is what we need. And they immediately lose in the second round. Ladies and gentlemen, we're going to start playing beats. We are a few minutes late. I had to get my boy Rex. We got all three co-hosts with us today. Ladies
2: when
0: and
2: was
0: gentlemen.
2: The last time?
0: Woo! All three co-hosts. That was not connected to any aux cord of any kind. So that just played. That sounded really dumb. But we got all three co-hosts with us, ladies and gentlemen. That's my ears. but that's okay. I'm not going to lie. We got a lot to discuss today. We were supposed to have special guest Zach T. Vincent with us today. He was not able to make it. Apologies to y'all, but that's all right because he will be back on a future episode. We got a bunch of guests coming up. And, of course, we got the legendary first co-host of Schizo Moff Radio, Blash Money Rex, here for the very first episode.
3: Yes.
0: Here
3: I'm
0: for
3: alive.
0: The first three episodes.
3: He's alive.
0: Yep. He's alive!
3: Let's get it.
0: Let me see if streaming works. We might have some trouble shooting to do. The connection is not private. I don't care. I don't care that it's not private. Alright, streaming works. Streaming works, ladies and gentlemen.
3: Streaming.
2: Let me tell you, if there's one thing Americans don't have, it's troubleshooting. Am I right? Let's go, baby. Let's go.
0: If there's one thing Americans don't have, it's troubleshooting. It's wild. I wish I started the camera 5 seconds earlier. Oh, my God. Ah, it's good to see the Wi-Fi is acting about as good as we expect. Wait, this is not... Yeah, no, this is You Will Be Missed. This is not Teacher. This is the You Will Be Missed beat that 1AM Ramen is using.
2: Upcoming EP, Carcosa, releasing this month.
0: Carcosa releasing this month. We have Carcosa releasing this month. What does Carcosa mean? What does Carcosa mean? I'm not gonna lie, I'm a bit of an idiot. I apologize.
2: It's not like a crazy concept album or anything, but the title, so Carcosa is a fictional city from a short story that was written in, I believe, the late 1800s originally. And then it got, like, it inspired another writer who made his own series of works that surrounded, like, this place as well. It's like this, it's a dark and mysterious place. It feels kind of like cursed, you know, like from a forgotten time, almost. I haven't, your boy don't do a lot of reading anymore. You know, your boy was one of those gifted kids reading chapter books in preschool, and they're like, oh, look at how smart and gifted he is. And then we just found out that I was just autistic. And then 20 years later, I'm burnt out and I don't read anymore. But I read a little short story about that, and I enjoyed it. The original short story is called An Inhabitant of Carcosa, but then there was a series of books, or a series of short stories by another author called The King in Yellow, I believe. By Robert W. Chambers. It's a collection of, like, short, like, spooky stories. But he was inspired by the original short story involving Carcosa, and then he wrote his own, like, thing involving it and stuff. Yeah, it's a cool thing. And the cover art, which you can see on my Instagram, was actually just taken right off of the Wikipedia page for, the Carcosa. And that painting was done by someone who I think is, like, one of the moderators for Wikipedia or something. Which is crazy, because I thought that when I first saw that, I was like, this is like a crazy painting that must be like 100 years old at least, but nah.
0: Absolute W's.
2: Some, like, yeah, Wikipedia guy. Who's probably also, let's be honest, if you're a mod on Wikipedia, you're probably also autistic. So he seems to be amazing
0: at
2: art.
0: That's not untrue.
2: He seems to be amazing at art, yeah. I think Drone Bogus was his name. I put a little watermark for him on the picture so people can go check him out.
0: Hell yeah. Ladies and gentlemen, we got Carcosa, 1 a.m. Ramen's EP coming out this month. We have 31 by yours truly, Psychotiac, featuring Blash Money Racks coming out later this month. And of course, Led the Collective, Pardon the Interruption, drops this month. And Snapchat will not let me post links now?
2: That's not even all we got.
0: We got a bunch of stuff coming.
2: You want to talk events?
0: Oh, we will.
2: Okay.
0: Why don't you talk about it?
2: Okay. So, for shows, I believe the most recent upcoming show we have, a little bit ways away from here, it's going to be up in Lowell, Massachusetts on the 19th, called the Mad Matinee.
0: I'm not going to lie, I got signed up for something tomorrow. I don't think I can make it.
2: That's fine.
3: Who's going where?
2: We'll figure it out.
0: I got personally signed up for something tomorrow. Whenever it loads, load. Awesome.
2: But that's not the exciting one for me and for y'all.
0: Oh, yeah.
2: That's not the exciting. The exciting one is that, on the 30th, supposedly, it's not 100% locked in yet, but it should be happening. Like 99% sure it should be happening.
0: 30th?
2: Maybe it's not the 30th. Near the end of this month, we will be having a show at the Parlor in Providence.
0: Oh, yes.
2: It will be
0: right.
2: Hosted by Feral G, and it is going to be a big show. I'm talking 30 minutes of set time for Led the Collective, all of us in Providence. Very reachable distance for a lot of y'all. That'll be at the Parlor. I will let y'all know the specific date once I get that locked in. And then, do I mention it? Do we mention what's going on in August? Can we talk about what's going on in August?
0: Oh, we will. We're gonna get to that.
2: Okay. All right.
0: We will get to that.
2: Okay.
0: Tomorrow. I gotta play that song after. That song is so good. Bro, that beat is so good. Shout out to Malone. Shout out to the freaking Russian. We love you, man. My God. I haven't heard from him in so long. I hope he's good. I really hope he's good. I wonder if I ever got flagged for just randomly sending money to this Russian guy like every 2 months, but it's literally just because I was buying beats. Bro, the beats are fire. Like, you can't deny it. Tomorrow, Game Lines, where the arcade becomes the stage, starting at 4 p.m. and going until 1 a.m. on 294 Winthrop Street, Taunton, Mass, at Platinum City Gaming.
2: Oh, wait. I forgot about that one.
0: Signed me up. I have no idea whether I'm going.
3: Who signed what up for what?
0: Shout out Mario Drip, GZE.
3: Where are you going?
2: So
0: I don't know if I'm going, but...
3: For what?
2: He just said
0: perform,
2: it.
0: I just said it. Game Line Experience.
3: Game Line.
0: Where the arcade becomes the stage. Platinum City Gaming at 294 Winthrop Street in Taunton, Mass. That
3: sounds up my alley.
0: It does. I might have work tomorrow, but like I might be able to pop out.
2: I could come with. Wait, ask him if he can make a... So here's the thing. I told him that I work doubles on Fridays, so I couldn't make it. Guess who found out, or rather, guess who remembered that a month ago I requested Friday off from Five
0: Wait,
2: Guys.
0: Wait, are you dead serious?
2: In case, because here's the thing, guys. They're going to reschedule the fireworks because it's supposed to rain on Saturday. So the fireworks are going to be taking place tomorrow. I thought I was going to have to do a double tomorrow and close at Five Guys tomorrow night. Guess who has tomorrow night off and can come to Taunton, Massachusetts with you?
0: Okay, I might have to pop out. We got a birthday to go to tomorrow, though, as well. We might have to have her come. We might have to figure that out. Oh, wait a minute. What is this lineup, bro? What? NIY Benji. They're Alren. Kozed. Mist. Yours truly, XS Cash, MJ Copy, Clyde Esco.
4: Hey.
0: Unity Calls. Chase Banks. Nazira, what? Bryn Marie.
4: I feel like viewers might need some context.
0: These are all amazing local artists, amazing regional artists throughout New England. I might.
4: I'm gonna hit up Mario Grip right now.
0: Chat, I might have no choice but to call out of work for this. Oh, God. You know what the real kicker is, though?
4: Mm-hmm.
0: I might have to deal with my car tomorrow. Which should be simple enough. It's the car is done.
4: And also, then... I can take you.
0: Bet. Well, the thing is, if my car's done, I'll have a car.
4: Okay.
0: It's just I got to return the rental and all that.
4: Cool.
0: And I got to get that washed. Bro, I parked my rental under a tree to get some shade when you and I went to Mass on Saturday to the event. Shout out Hustle Killers. We're going to be talking about that on the main show. When you and I went to the event on Saturday, I parked my car under the tree. I come home. It is just trashed with berries. Berries, they, like, every berry in, like, a 4-mile radius just decided to land on top of my car. Yo, what are these beats, bro? Stutter and Soma? These are
4: You
0: crazy.
4: Remember, yes. You
0: I
4: remember.
0: Forgot about the, oh, God, the Chicago sanitation thing posted another video. Have you seen these?
4: Mm-mm. The official account.
0: The official account of Chicago sanitation is the most unhinged account I've ever seen. Oh, this beat. Oh my God.

0: Oh my god. All right. Oh, okay. Yeah. No, I'm on this.
1: Is it FOMO?
0: Yes, mm-hmm. Bro. All right. We're cutting the mics. I gotta run this beat back. Hold on. Yo, we are gonna cut the mics. This is Soma, which is
2: produced by Midas, M-I-D-E-S. Shout out to him. It found this beat just on YouTube, and it had like no.
0: You bought it, right?
2: It has like, I mean,
0: Ramen. If you don't buy it, I'm buying it.
2: Right. I'm going to buy it. Okay.
0: Well, if you don't,
2: I'm going to buy it when I write for it. When I write for it is when I buy something. But,
0: you know what?
2: This had like 1,000 views when I found out on YouTube. It like doesn't even have like it had like no views. Needs more.
0: No, it doesn't. No, the song needs more views. You want to go half and half and make it a collab track?
2: Well, yeah.
0: Bat. We'll figure out whose album it goes on and everything.
2: Yeah, and I think that's going to be the name of the song, too. I'm just going to keep it.
0: Soma?
2: Yeah.
0: Unless we figure out something else for it.
2: Soma is also the name of one of arguably my favorite horror game of all time, so.
0: All right. I'm sorry, chat. I got to run it back. We got to have Flash listen to this because he's going to want on it. I know that for a fact. Ladies and gentlemen, this is the Schizomoth pregame, the part of the show where we figure out how to run a radio show. Don't go anywhere, don't touch that dial. We'll be right back on Schizomoth Radio on 90.3 FM, WRU Kingston. And up first, we have some beats to play, of course, as we always do every week. Stay tuned for the official show starting at 4 p.m.

0: Well, yeah.
1: Bat. We'll figure out whose album it goes on and everything.
0: Yeah, and I think that's going to be the name of the song, too. I'm just going to keep it.
1: Soma?
0: Yeah.
1: Unless we figure out something else for it.
0: Soma is also the name of one of arguably my favorite horror game of all time, so.
1: Alright, I'm sorry, chat. I gotta run it back. We gotta have Flash listen to this, because he's gonna want on it. I know that for a fact. Ladies and gentlemen, this is the Schizomoth pregame, the part of the show where we figure out how to run a radio show. Don't go anywhere, don't touch that dial. We'll be right back on Schizomoth Radio on 90.3 FM, WRU Kingston. And up first, we have some beats to play, of course, as we always do every week. 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

0: Ramen, you got an immaculate beat selection, by the way.
1: Yes, sir. You just heard the beat for Ecstasy, which is also gonna be on the new EP. Shout out to Bailey Daniel for that one. My burrito is getting very sloppy.

0: think this, I don't know if this, if psychic type really counts as underground, as psychic types underground. Not really, very, you know, I don't know how to explain it. He's not the most mainstream artist, so I think that counts. Hey, hey, Jen. Hey.
1: Yeah.
0: Hey. Sorry to throw you under the bus, but ladies and gentlemen, we have a call into Schizomoff Radio right now. We got a longtime fan and a former guest on the show. Caitlin, how are you doing today?
2: I am fantastic. How are you?
0: It is hot, but we are doing well. We are doing well. Caitlin, we'd like to ask you, you are in law school and everything, you know? You are going to become a paralegal, a lawyer?
2: Well, so I'm getting my bachelor's right now in criminal justice, and I'm applying to law school soon, but yeah, my goal is to become an attorney.
0: Ah, perfect. So, we'd like to know your opinion. We have great news. We have breaking news. Hold on. Let's play the breaking news anthem. We have breaking news. Every time. Every time in this country. It never gets better. We have good news. The good news is... the Supreme Court upheld birthright citizenship. Mm. 5-4. Mm. 5-4. Scary. That should not be a baseball game score. That should be unanimous. 40-something percent of the Supreme Court said, I don't know. Being born in this country shouldn't actually make you American. Should it? Caitlin, what are your thoughts? Remember, it must be radio appropriate.
2: I agree. Personally, this is just my own opinion. I personally think it's just based on if you're born. But you know, with a lot of things in the court system and the legal system, nothing makes sense. Everything is backwards. And I don't think we'll ever find a reasoning to why they're doing things the way they are, unfortunately. That's why we need people to just fight the system, I guess, as much as we can. But, just like the files, everything is going to be hidden. Everything's going to be reasoning beyond what we truly understand. Do I think it's absurd? Oh, yeah. 1,000%. 1,000%. There is no even talk about that. but again, I guess nothing does make sense in this country, does it?
0: Fair enough. I couldn't have said it better myself. Blash, you got any opinion on it? He's just like, bro, I got out 4 hours ago. Do not ask me about this.
3: I mean, I've already thought about it enough. It is scary. It is scary. I think it's crazy how, like, we have a real life 1-to-1 recreation of Uncle Ruckus, and he's in the Supreme Court.
0: Like, oh, God.
3: That's kind of crazy.
0: That's a clip. Vonnie, clip that. I know you're listening. Clip that right now. That's going on the page. That's going on the page. That's going on. That's the realest. I can't say that. That's the realest thing I've ever heard. Also, I need to be very clear to the people out there. I'm going to be speaking to you. Ladies and gentlemen, I'm sure a lot of you are watching your senators. You're watching the senators. You're watching... representatives, you're watching state officials, you're watching local officials, you're watching all these people, and you're thinking, for the love of God, I could do this job better. That's because you can and you should. If you genuinely believe I can do the job better, sign up. Sign up. Genuinely.
2: Can I say something?
0: Yeah, go ahead.
2: So, also, I want to make clear, when I said fight the fight, I do not mean illegally, I do not mean physically, I mean in a professional, calm standpoint, because doing anything irrationally is going to get you nowhere but locked up, okay? Do not, and I repeat, do not do anything that is beyond the scope of legal in a calm mind and space. Please. Because I know it should be a given, but I'm telling y'all right now, I'm going to put this out there because I know how people are. You know what I mean? They hear one thing and they just jump into a different conclusion. So again, legal, please.
0: They didn't do anything about the civil rights until people started rioting after MLKJ's death. I'm just saying. Everyone. I know. Okay, radio show. Got to be appropriate. All. Yeah. No. Yes. Legally. No. I know. Got to be appropriate. Got to be appropriate for the radio. You are a great guest for this show. You know, very appropriate. Very much. You know. Calm and everything versus I just don't choose to be. I just choose to not be. Always. I am. Somebody told me, one of my teachers said it before. They said, I am unapologetically myself 100% of the time, and I will happily take that. Yep.
3: Thank you very much for calling in. We really appreciate that.
0: Thank you for calling in. We love you, Kate.
2: Thanks for having me, folks.
0: Of course. You have a great day. Ladies and gentlemen, we got 3 minutes until the official show starts. 3 minutes till the show starts.
3: Shout out again to Mario Drip, who I believe might be tuning in to our radio station right now. If you're listening, shout out to you. We will. We very much hope to link up with you tomorrow.
0: Not only is he tuning in, he may very well be calling in
3: later
0: today. We may be expecting a few calls today from Mario Drip, from a local artist dropping something brand new on July 6th to Rhode Island, an artist who I have not been able to stop myself from listening to.
3: And I know who it is.
0: From anyone else who wants to call into the radio and crash out because we traded Jaylen Brown for Paul George? Are you joking? I am not going to remain calm at all for that.
3: I don't think you should. It is
0: I am
3: truly
0: muting my
3: crazy.
0: Mic every time. Every time before I do that. For the sake of the people listening. Because I don't need to get... Bro, I have a radio show. It is amazing. I still have... Ladies and gentlemen, we are a minute away from the top of the hour, top of the hour, top of the hour, top of the hour, top of the hour. Blash!
3: He is deep in thought.
0: He is just...
1: I am starving. I woke up to burrito slops, gave it to my homie, and said I'm going home. And I still haven't ate. My stomach is touching.
0: Do we want to tell the people what's up?
1: No, we do not.
0: All right. Ladies and gentlemen, we got Blash on the show with us today, but we'll be, you know, officially announcing that, you know.
1: Yeah, we here, though. I'm here. Minute. I'm here. I'm back. Feeling great.
0: We back. We are so back, bro. I gotta tell you, with everything happening today, that was the one thing where I'm like...
3: You're making sure that you're not blowing out the speaker.
0: I did. I was just trying to. I'm still on call, bro. I'm still on a phone call.
3: Well, that's like you.
0: No.
3: All
0: the here's
3: time.
0: The thing. No, I'm still on a phone call.
3: You're
0: that's how loud it was with my mic muted. That's how loud you can hear it. It went through the phone. I'm just trying to promote this show, and it won't let me on Snapchat. Snapchat's going the Helen Keller's headphones route when how useful it wants to be today. That is awesome. I love it. Absolutely love it.
2: Yeah.
0: Bro, I would genuinely... By the way, I'm going to just say it. A second-round pick in the NBA, I had a therapist once who at my lowest point told me I should join ICE, and that advice was more useful than a second round pick in the NBA. I'ma just say it, that's the honest to God truth.
3: And with that said,
0: it is the Top of the hour, top of the hour, top of the hour. 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It is a... Do I want to say beautiful? Hot. It is a
3: hot. It is hot, and it is going to be hotter tomorrow.
0: It is a hot, insanely beautiful day if you have air conditioning, and if not, you are suffering type of day. 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

0: Schizom Off Radio on 90.3 FM WRU Kingston, ladies and gentlemen. I am your host, King Spades Vic, a.k.a. Psychodiac, however you pronounce it. Half of y'all get it right, half of y'all get it wrong, and the truth is, both of y'all, it's the same for either way. It's the same thing either way. It's Psychodiac. It's pronounced one way, both of y'all pronounce it the other, and I'm okay with it. What I'm not okay with, it's pronounced black. It is not six lakh. Shut up. Okay. I'm going to say it right now.
1: All right.
0: With me, I have two of my nearest and dearest friends of a decade and a half. Of course, 1 a.m. Ramen, as always.
1: Yeah.
0: Ramen, how you doing?
1: Isn't it crazy that, like, the guy who played the Joker, like, why is his name is Walking Penis? Like, that's so weird. like, who names their kid that? That's wild. Anyway, I hope everyone's having a wonderful day. It is hot, but it's going to be hotter tomorrow.
0: Oh, my God.
1: I am wearing a buttoned shirt with no buttons buttoned, as it should be. And sitting next to me is someone I am very
0: Another
1: glad to see.
0: Another one of our other co-hosts finally back for Schizom Off Radio. We have a birthday to shout out that we weren't able to celebrate last month. Ladies and gentlemen, Jeez. 32 years old. That's right. God, I cannot host the radio.
2: Bugged out.
0: Ladies and gentlemen, we got Flash Money Racks with us again. Yes, no, I'm not playing the air horn again. That just blew out my ears. Flash, how you doing today, bro?
2: You know, I'm doing better. A lot better. Just a little dizzy.
0: I feel that. Dizzy, I feel
2: trying
0: that.
2: Trying not to fall out from the heat, man.
0: I do not blame you at all. But nonetheless, we are back on Schizom Off Radio. I gotta tell y'all, it's been a crazy week.
1: We'll leave it at that.
0: And I'm promoting radio as well right now, so it's.
1: So, let's see. The United States through to the round of 16, and they are against Belgium, who actually they've knocked us out.
0: We gotta face Belgium?
1: They've knocked us out before.
0: So in either case, we either lose to Belgium or
1: if we
0: continue Belgium's legacy of failure.
1: Belgium will be shamed by the rest of Europe if they lose to us.
0: If Belgium loses, this might be... No, I can't say that. I can't say that.
1: I mean,
0: England exists.
1: I will never forget.
0: I can't say this is the most disappointing European squad I've ever seen. Because England, over the last 60 years, has existed.
1: Mm.
0: 60. Mm-hmm. Is it coming home?
1: They almost lost to Congo, man. Like, Congo's a decent team, but it took them like 60 minutes. Okay, the only person that could score on Congo was Harry Kane. Harry Kane is inevitable. Without Harry Kane, you could make an argument that maybe they wouldn't have even... Dude, they don't have a right back right now. They don't have a right back. Reece James is injured, and Livramento is injured. And then they'd still...
0: Trent.
1: He still didn't call up Trent to the squad. He hates Trent, bro. He thinks Trent is the worst defender. Thomas Tuchel
0: Trent's
1: hates...
0: defending leaves. So, bro, Trent had 1 year at Real Madrid, and he's like, whatever. They're just like, all right, time to replace you already. They just gave up on him, bro. They gave up on Trent. Oh, ladies and gentlemen, we have a lot to discuss. We have new music. We have new events. We have people that are going to be calling in. We have news in the sports world. Tag us. What? Bro, answer your texts. Aaron, what are you talking about? Shout out Aaron SKT, we love you, but like, bro, respond to my texts and calls, for the love of God. Sorry, Aaron, enjoy the bus. Hope it doesn't hit you too fast. Nah, we love you, Aaron. We absolutely love you. Aaron SKT, member of Led the Collective, who will be performing with us at the Doomsday Festival.
1: What?
0: Ladies and gentlemen. What? Led the Collective is hosting their own festival
1: for the first time ever.
0: The first time ever, we are hosting our very own festival, the Doomsday Festival. I gotta lower the sound on that every time.
1: August.
0: Ladies and gentlemen, I finally got a response from Aaron after a week. Let's go.
1: August 8th.
0: August 8th, we are hosting the Doomsday Radio Show.
1: It will be somewhere in Boston.
0: We may have a call into the radio show right now. And by that, I mean I am harassing the owners of LED while they are working. Ladies and gentlemen, we got Aaron SKT calling into the radio show. Aaron, I'm not going to lie. I called you to show you something else. Aaron SKT has called into the radio show, and we got Blash Money Racks back. Yo, ladies and gentlemen, we are... Aaron, how you doing today, boss?
3: Dude, I'm doing good. And you?
0: Yo, I'm doing great, you know, for the most part. We got Blash back on the show. Things are going well. Yeah. It almost makes up for the fact that we traded Jaylen Brown for Paul George. Still a little upset about that, as you can tell. Just a little angry about that.
3: Upset. I don't think upset's the right word, bro. I would use a word that's like,
0: oh, Aaron,
3: more meaning. Like, I'm distraught.
0: Aaron, have you seen the Instagram content yet?
3: Oh, dude.
0: Have you seen what I posted? You see what I posted today?
3: Dude, I've watched it multiple times.
0: You gotta comment on it then.
1: Oh.
0: First Schizo Moth post, by the way. That was the first official Schizo Moth post, by the way. And I could not have come up with a more schizophrenic post to drop on the page. Dude, we're an actual radio show.
3: I left a comment, though.
0: Oh, did you? Yeah, I'm not gonna lie. My internet sucks and I'm an idiot. Like, I'm not gonna lie. Aaron, tell us about Doomsday.
3: Huh?
0: Bro, I'm clipping so much of this show.
3: Aaron, you were
0: cutting
3: out. What did you say?
0: Oh, no. I'm just like, yo, Aaron, tell us about Doomsday. 5 seconds of silence. Huh?
3: Oh,
0: tell us about Doomsday. What do you know?
3: It's not what do I know. It's what do I know I can say. We got a lot planned. We have a flyer up right now. If you haven't seen it, you can check it out on Instagram at Led the Collective.
0: And yes, I forgot. I have to announce, ladies and gentlemen, we are hosting the Doomsday Festival in Boston, Massachusetts. Our DJ.
3: Bah, bah, bah,
0: bah. I've played that 4 times and it blared out my eardrums. We have all sorts of artists, including the Pirates, which is a collective including KZ, Javi, like 10 other people, bro. I cannot remember. That's my bad. We got Backlot, Gooseby, Jazz Love Stars, O3 Evole, Koso, Steel, Chaya XO, Internet Drugs with Molly, Molgoth, pulling up with them. And I am happy to announce that Schizo Moth Radio will be giving away free VIP tickets to whoever can get me a radio interview with Brad Stevens, because I need to know, why did you trade Jaylen Brown for Paul George? I just gotta know. I just gotta ask, bro. Get me an interview with Brad Stevens, general manager of the Boston Celtics, and you will get 2 free VIP tickets to Doomsday. Maybe one, maybe three. I don't know. It depends how much they are, how broke I am. But I will at least get two tickets to anyone who gets me an interview with Brad Stevens on this show because I need answers.
3: Vic.
0: Sup?
3: Vic.
0: What's up?
3: You should not be within a 1,000-mile radius from Brad Stevens for the next year and a half. Get you tickets. You know how to get you that interview. They're going to be accessory. And I don't think...
0: No, bro. No. Bro, here's the thing. I love Brad Stevens. I hate him, but I love him. Because, like, okay, he got us Kristaps Porzingis. He got us, you know, the team that got us a championship. He also, dare I need to say it one more time?
4: No.
0: Okay. I think we all know what he also did as of late. I think I've said it enough times already. My head feels like both a balloon and a brick. I don't know how I feel so lightheaded yet so heavy that I feel like a me character about to fall with my own, like, Matt's head about to fall off of his neck when he goes up to bat in Wii Sports. Like, oh, God, I should not be screaming like that. Especially in this heat, probably not good for me. Nonetheless, Aaron, anything else you can say?
3: Follow Led the Collective. Follow me.
0: Follow Aaron SKT. 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What's the new page? We got a new page. Is what? It? Yeah, we have a new page for the Doomsday Festival, I believe.
3: Yes, we do.
0: Let me try to find the actual
3: Doomsday
0: page.
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0: Doomsday
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0: Festival?
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0: Led Doomsday Festival. 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He might take a little bit to get to you, but we will get to you nonetheless. Or you can hit me up. You can hit up the show at Schizomoph, SKITZOMAPH. It's the Schizophrenic Mafia. Why would we not spell it in the most schizophrenic way? Or you can message me directly, Psychodiac, PSYCHODIAC on Instagram, or Vic King on Facebook. You should recognize me immediately. I am the man in the mask. Ladies and gentlemen, up next, Aaron. I'm going to give you a few choices quick, all right?
3: All right,
0: and keep in mind, I'll tell you if we haven't played it in a while, but if I don't mention it, we've played it recently. Revenge, the one with you and what's the one with you and Phantom? Separate Ways. All I Got. It's been a few weeks with that one. 99 Souls. Oh, we haven't played 99 Souls in a while. Let Go. On God, but we've played that a couple times. Drop.
3: Dude, run 99 Souls.
0: 99 Souls. Ladies and gentlemen, is that on all platforms still?
3: I'm not 100% sure. Yo, let me do a Disney Channel intro for it. I got you.
0: All right, ladies and gentlemen, Aaron, give him the intro.
3: Hey, what's up? This is Aaron SKT here with Schizo Moff Radio, and you're about to listen to 99 Souls. Hope you enjoy.
0: Ladies and gentlemen, we'll be right back. 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

LG, that's the one. See your chief, get new way. Yeah, yeah.

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1: It's crazy.
2: Ladies and gentlemen, that was Clyde Esko with Do The Most. Before that, we had New Wave by CEO Chino featuring Malik. We had Kid Phantom with Dead To Me featuring Beep. And of course, we had 99 Souls by Led The Collective. And right now, we have a special guest on the show. One moment, please.
3: What's up?
2: Ladies and gentlemen, we got Mario Drip on the show. Mario, how you doing today?
3: Man, I'm so blessed to be on the show today, guys, man. Thank you so much for having me on.
2: Of course. Thank you for popping up. One moment, please. Sorry about that. Technical difficulties. Mario, good to have you on. Thank you for calling into the show. Mario, how you feeling today?
3: Man, I feel blessed, man. Thank you again for having me on the show, man. It's amazing that we can continue to grow and link up with each other. Tomorrow's going to be exciting as well.
2: Yes, sir. Why don't you tell the people about tomorrow? What's going on?
3: Absolutely. So join us for our Showcase Friday featuring some of the area's hottest independent artists performing live. 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The doors open at 4 p.m. And the show kicks off at 6 p.m. The location is none other than Platinum City Gaming in Taunton, 294 Winthrop Street, Taunton, Massachusetts, where there's a lot of amazing things that happen there. We have arcades. We're always creating opportunities for artists, supporting local businesses, hosting live entertainment events, gaming tournaments, karaoke nights, open mics, cosplay events, and the list keeps going on, man. So wherever you're an artist looking for your next stage or business interested in becoming a vendor, we're just looking for amazing nights out here at Platinum City Gaming. And the Game Line Experience Showcase is really here to show for everybody what that is as well.
2: Yes, sir. Yes, sir. Mario, thank you for that. Do you have any music coming out yourself soon? Or anything that just released?
3: I do. I got an album called Street Love. It's going to be dropping in September. So it's a long and anticipated album. I've been working on it for about a year, so I'm very excited about that.
2: Perfect. That
1: I like
2: amazing.
1: Seeing a long, you know, you spend so much time on something, then if you finally get to put it out and, like, everyone gets to see a vision,
2: yep.
1: It's exciting. It's exciting.
3: Yeah, it's definitely been a lot of, like, you know, hard work, sweat, and tears, man. Ups and downs, you know, we all struggle, so, you know, going through the struggles and going through the triumphs, so it's definitely a blessing to be able to finally get this project put together and all the pieces come together the way, you know, you envision it.
2: Absolutely. Mm-hmm. So for tomorrow, is there anyone in particular that you're especially excited to see?
3: Man, honestly, we got such a stacked lineup of amazing artists from YoCast, BSG, Chito, Nazir, 12 at Night, Chase Banks, Unity Calls, Clyde Esko, MG Cappy, Psychedelic himself, you feel me? The Real Ren and Miss XX Cash. I mean, the list keeps going on and on and on, honestly. I'm really excited just for this, the combination of different talents and how it's all curated together to have a real, like, concert vibe, not just a regular showcase.
2: Absolutely. Mario, thank you for calling in. We would love to have you come into the show at some point.
3: Absolutely, man. You know, whenever you guys, me, or I'm in the area, let's make it happen.
2: Yes, sir. Yes, sir. Mario, thank you for calling in. You have a beautiful day, man.
1: And we'll see you tomorrow.
3: You as well. God bless you guys.
2: We will see you tomorrow, one way or another. Ladies and gentlemen.
3: See you tomorrow.
2: Yes, sir. Ladies and gentlemen, up next, I am Nai-Nai with Carry On, old classic. Out of Rhode Island. Don't go anywhere. Don't touch that dial. We'll be right back on 90.3 FM WRU Kingston.

0: Ladies and gentlemen, we are back on Schizo Moff Radio. We have another caller in. ABB, how you doing, bro?
1: Yeah, I'm doing good.
0: Good to hear from you, man. How's your day going? I know it's hot as hell. I know we just traded Jaylen Brown for Paul George. Good Lord.
1: Yeah. Yeah, my day's going good. I'm just at work right now at the barbershop. You know what I'm saying?
0: Mm.
1: Just chilling.
0: Hell yeah, hell yeah. Hey, did I hear you got new stuff coming out?
1: Yes, sir. I just got this one song is going to be dropped on all platforms very soon.
0: Hey.
1: I got it on SoundCloud and YouTube right now. It's called 195 by ABB, yours truly.
0: Yeah.
1: And I got an album dropping on Monday, July 6th.
0: You got an album dropping Monday?
1: Yes, I do. On YouTube. All
0: right. Ladies and gentlemen, ABB album drops Monday. You heard it here first on Schizo Moff Radio. So tell us about the album.
1: It's like Kodiak. Yeah. Also, I got another special guest with me as well.
0: Wait, who's that?
1: Kodiak. 44 Ron, you know what I'm saying?
0: 44 Ron. Ron, how you doing, bro?
1: I'm doing great, bro. Doing great, brother. How you been?
0: If I keep screaming about the Jaylen Brown, Paul George trade, I'm going to pass out. I'm not going to lie. And we still have another hour and a half on here.
1: Basketball, I've been hearing all about that, bro.
0: I genuinely just the dumbest thing. But, hey, are you on the album with ABB at all?
1: Yeah, I got the, wait, which one are you dropping with me? Talking about, yeah, one song I got with him.
2: He's here.
1: But we've been locked in though. We've been making mad music, bro.
0: Bet that. I gotta go back into my beats. Hey, BB, I'm sending you beats soon. I promise you that.
1: Word.
0: I gotta go back and check those. Yes, sir. So, BB, tell us about the album.
1: Yeah, the album is called Religious Maniac. It's got a bunch of songs from the past couple years. It's even got one song from 2023. It's basically just accumulation of unreleased shit. Dropping
0: it
1: on the album and shit. Oh, excuse me.
0: No, it's fine. It's amazing I haven't said it yet when talking about this awful, almost just dropped another, almost just dropped a bomb talking about this trade. It's amazing. No, it's cool. But yeah, no, all unreleased stuff from ABB for this album, Religious Maniacs, dropping July 6th.
1: Yeah, expect to find it on YouTube. I'm not gonna be able to put it on all platforms, but YouTube definitely where it's at.
0: Bet that. Is there any timeline of putting it on all platforms, or is that just not possible?
1: I mean, it's possible, but I'm not paying all those beats. Come on now. Like if I'm gonna put it on all platforms, I gotta pay for the beats. And I normally never pay for beats, but I did pay for this one beat by $95. Because from now on, I'm going to start paying for, like, leases on beats and stuff.
0: So you got to do that.
1: It's just professional.
0: Yeah, of course. Or you got to lock in with certain producers, you know, that, you know. I know a couple of producers that can give you good deals as well, so I'll make sure to tap in with you about that, you know.
1: Absolutely, man.
0: Ladies and gentlemen, ABB, anything else to say to the people? Anything about the...
1: Oh, I got a question for you, Psychodiac.
0: What's up?
1: If I were to pay for a lease on a beat, you can, because I remember you were telling me that the beats have to be original. So if we bought the beat, would you be able to play it on the air?
0: Oh, 100%. Yeah. No. If you have, as long as you have, I mean, bro, I'm not going to lie. I played Unclean on the air and I sampled Coldplay. I could have gotten sniped for that level of, sampling. But like, you can. Whatever you send in, as long as it's clean, just send it in and we will play it. It definitely helps if you have a lease. You should have rights to the beats you use, but as long as you have some sort of something, we will play your music. Just have some sort of lease and make sure it's clean and we will play your music on the radio.
1: Yo, sounds great, dude. Absolutely, heck yeah.
0: BB 44, thank you for calling in, guys.
1: Oh, you're welcome, man. My pleasure.
0: Yes, sir. Ladies and gentlemen, up next, a classic and a song that I cannot get out of my head. Demon Girl by ABB on all platforms right now. Don't go anywhere. Don't touch that dial. We'll be right back on Schizo Moff Radio, 90.3 FM, WRIU Kingston, Ramen. What the hell was that?

0: No. You can whatever you send in, as long as it's clean, just send it in and we will play it. It definitely helps if you have a lease. You should actually you should have rights to the beats you use, but as long as you have some sort of something, we will play your music. Just have some sort of lease and make sure it's clean, and we will play your music on the radio.
1: Yo, sounds great, dude. Absolutely, heck yeah.
0: BB 44, thank you for calling in, guys.
1: Oh, you're welcome, man. My pleasure.
0: Yes, sir. Ladies and gentlemen, up next, a classic and a song that I cannot get out of my head. Demon Girl by ABB on all platforms right now. Don't go anywhere. Don't touch that dial. We'll be right back on Schizomoff Radio, 90.3 FM, WRIU Kingston. Ramen, what the hell was that?

0: Ladies and gentlemen, that was August Rains with Out of Reach. We are back on Schizo Moff Radio. We might have a few people calling in. We might have a Phillies fan call in and laugh at us. We might have a Cavaliers fan call in and try to laugh at us.
1: Whoops.
0: Honest reaction to me with Jaylen Brown. Did you see the kid, like 6-year-old kid, crying about the Jaylen Brown trade? He's absolutely in tears, distraught. He's holding up a Jaylen Brown jersey, and the top comment, 190,000 likes, is Jaylen Brown saying, "It's okay, little bro, with a heart, we will always be friends."
2: Aww.
0: Look, I'm going to crash out about it. I'm going to, you know, lose my mind because why would I not lose my mind? Like, what the hell? What the hell is this? But nonetheless, in all seriousness, Jaylen Brown, hey, you were instrumental. You were saying?
2: Oh, no, you.
0: Jaylen, not that there is any world in which you're going to hear this on the radio, but if there is a chance you're able to hear this, you were instrumental in the building of this team, in the championship that we won, and in the community of Boston. Genuinely, from the bottom of my heart and from the bottom of the hearts of every Celtics fan, we cannot thank you enough for what you've done for the city, for the state, for the region of New England. This is a Rhode Island radio show. We're all Celtics fans. We absolutely love the Boston Celtics. And we love you, man. And, you know, the crash outs, you know, it's funny and stuff. But like,
2: I like
0: genuinely,
2: Devin Booker.
0: Shut the hell up. I should slap.
2: I like Steve Nash and Amari Stoudemire.
0: We can't have a serious moment. Jaylen Brown, we have to laugh because otherwise we'd be crying right now. But we love you. We wish you nothing but the best.
2: We'll miss you.
0: We will miss you.
2: Good luck in your next life.
0: Good luck in Philadelphia. They will absolutely love you. I know they will. And if they don't, they're idiots. And anyone in Boston, if you boo this man,
2: Boston.
0: I will punch you myself. I will not Boston. Actually. No, I might. I don't know. I don't think I can say that on the radio. No, I don't care. No, yeah, no. If you actually boo Jaylen Brown after everything he's done for the Celtics, get lit up. Get socked. I've seen people fist fight at a Boston sports arena for less.
2: Boston.
0: Bro went from Boston to Philly, went to the two cities with the like absolutely worst medias and just inability to hold their mouths. Can you imagine if we were on a Philadelphia radio station? Ramen is trying his best to not imagine that nightmare. He's just like, oh, yeah, no, our building would burn down.
2: Yeah, mine would collapse into a black hole.
0: Ugh. Now, here's the thing. I had somebody... Okay, first of all, can I go on a little rant for a sec?
2: No! Okay. You're not allowed!
0: All right, thank you. I forgot this is your show. Now, I do love the fact that you're here. I do love the fact that both my co-hosts are here. Blash Money had to leave the room for a moment, but this is a blessing to have all three of the owners of the show here at the same time. It's very difficult to have that happen. You know, we're all adults. We all have lives and things we got to deal with. Some of us have kids. We all, some of us, you know, full-time work. All of us, you know, we all got stuff going on. A lot, the whole community, you know, everyone in the music community in New England, we all have stuff going on. Life is crazy right now. And it's easy to, you know, freak out and laugh and crash out about the Jaylen Brown trade. And it's easy to crash out about something that seems as trivial as that because the rest of it's insanity, bro. Birthright citizenship won 5-4.
1: Four Supreme Court justices failed a literacy test. Listen, I'll be honest. When we first talked about this, I completely forgot which amendment it was. It was the 14th Amendment.
0: Yeah.
1: I completely forgot which amendment it specifically was. That's my lack of education. These are Supreme Court justices, and they don't know how to read. So, yeah.
0: I don't know if the 14th Amendment, you know, really means that. Well,
1: but like,
0: that's
1: like,
0: literally what it says.
1: But, like, bro.
0: That
1: bro,
0: is literally,
1: bro,
0: word for word, what it says.
1: Bro is hearing the question, if you're born in a place, are you from that place? And they're going, well, you gotta look at the technicalities. Like what? I don't know what is happening.
0: Is that Clarence Thomas, whatever his name
1: is? Yes, you got it.
0: Clarence Thomas?
1: Yes.
0: I don't know. Bro, I would rather pick up roadkill from I-95 and put that in front of a microphone than ever have to listen to Clarence Thomas ever again. I could find a rabid raccoon and they would do a better job as a Supreme Court justice than this man. Because a rabid raccoon, I mean, first of all, rabid raccoon, you know,
1: yeah,
0: might go after Kavanaugh, which also might help. No. Genuinely, anything. It is hard to imagine a worse Supreme Court justice besides, like, Elon Musk and Jeff Bezos. Like, that's it. Clarence Thomas, not that you'll ever be listening to this show, but if I may speak to you for a second, I want you to know... Sorry, my lawyer just texted me and told me to shut the hell up, so I'm just going to shut my mouth. I'm not even joking. Rob just texted me and said, whatever you have to say about Clarence Thomas, don't. Genuinely. Genuinely brainless.
1: I thank you all for, you know, if any of you have been listening to Lead for a while. No, not Lead. Schizom Off Radio. This is what I meant to say. But yes. I really appreciate you, and I hope you continue to stick around for a while, because once you find out the plot twist that Vic doesn't actually have a lawyer, it's going to be crazy.
0: Oh, no, that's the thing, is I do.
1: I don't believe he texted you. I don't believe he just texted you. That's the thing. I think you're lying out of your dirty little mouth.
0: That one might have been a lie.
1: Yeah.
0: 90% of the time when I tell you that he texts me, he actually
1: does. I said earlier that you just have an angel on your shoulder that looks beat up, and that's your lawyer. That's your lawyer.
0: No, the worst part is my lawyer actually saved me. The only reason he got involved is because he's a family friend who absolutely loves me and found out, like, oh, hey, you're making music now? And he heard one of my unreleased songs and says, yeah, you violated international law with this. And this cannot drop. And I'm like, how did I violate international? Oh my God. I'm not gonna lie. I might have screwed up tiny bit. Might have messed up
1: a
0: little bit.
1: Like me making music, I'm worried about, you know, am I making my music interesting enough? Am I like copying a melody accidentally? I'm not worried about, like, violating the Geneva Conventions. That's a unique problem for you.
0: I don't know anyone else that could say they almost had the United Nations go after them because of a DistroKid release. Oh, God.
1: You're going to have Mr. Distro on the phone.
0: I'm lightheaded.
1: I'm lightheaded, dude. I'm lightheaded too. It's been a long time, man. I miss it.
0: Oh my god.
1: That was an inappropriate joke.
0: Yeah. Bro, that went. Oh god, that went over my head like a Kai Havertz penalty.
1: Like Jonathan Tah, yeah.
0: Oh god.
1: But you know what? At least he had the cojones to step up, bro. Like, they had veterans on that pitch, like Goretzka. No. Y'all are B-words. Come on. Like, I think there were more experienced players that were better at shooting the ball, like, that could have stepped up to take it. But no. Jonathan Toss said, you know what? I'm going to have a shot at it if no one else is going to. So at least, you know?
0: At least he tried. Which, literally. Like, others apparently were not willing to, which is crazy. Imagine being in the World Cup penalty shootout and you don't want to take it. Like, that little faith in yourself, I don't know. I'm never putting you on a team of mine again.
1: I don't think they were prepared for a penalty shootout. They really have been cursed since 2014, but I think it's kind
0: of
1: their...
0: Yeah, but they won a World Cup in 2014.
1: But it's kind of their own hubris, I think, after that, you know?
0: That's true.
1: It's still not as bad as Italy. How do they expand the amount of teams that can qualify, and you're Italy, and you still don't qualify?
0: Oh, my God. All right. Ladies and gentlemen, we will be right back with the top of the hour, top of the hour, top of the hour on 90.3 FM, WRIU Kingston. First, Lunch Money, now known as Quaaludes. This is for you. Don't go anywhere. Don't touch that. We'll be right back. Today in hip-hop history.

0: 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This is Schizo Moff Radio, and as we do about this time every week, we will be doing This Week in Hip-Hop History. Currently waiting for, hopefully, I'm hoping our co-host might be able to come in soon. Blash, you coming in? Hey, what was last Thursday?
1: Last Thursday was
0: the 25th. So we'll be starting at the 26th. Yep, last week was Reasonable Doubt by Jay-Z and all that. On June 26th, 1977. Now, this is This Week in Hip-Hop History. We go over, you know, the history that has, you know, happened in the last, you know, over the last week, you know, historical events, of course. On June 26th, 1977, Camu Tao was born, of course. June 26th, 2007, Pharoah Monk released his second solo album, Desire. On June 26, 2013, Run the Jewels released their self-titled debut album. On June 27th, 2000, Lil Kim released her second album, Notorious K.I.M. Woo! Nelly released his debut album, Country Grammar, on the same day. DeBrat released her debut album, Funkified, on June 28th, 1994.
1: Underrated.
0: 4 years later, on June 28th, 1988, Big Daddy Kane released his debut album, Long Live the Kane, on the same day that Public Enemy released their second album, It Takes a Nation of Millions to Hold Us Back. On June 29th, 2004, The Alchemist released his solo debut album, First Infantry. Wow. June 29th, 1999, GZA released his third solo album, Beneath the Surface. June 29th, 93, Notorious B.I.G. released his debut album, his debut single, Party and B.S. On June 30th, 2015, Vince Staples released his debut album, Summertime 06.
1: I remember that.
0: On July 1st, 1982, Grandmaster Flash and the Furious Five released The Message. Puff Daddy, never mind.
1: Nope, never mind.
0: Missy Elliott was born July 1st, 1971.
1: Oh, this is crazy.
0: And on this day in hip-hop history, Tony Touch was born July 2nd, 1969. Slick Rick released his second album, The Ruler's Back, July 2nd, 1991. Leaders, on the same day as Leaders of the New School, releasing their debut studio album, A Future Without a Past. Nas releasing his second album, It Was Written,
1: in
0: 1996. And on this day in hip-hop history, July 2nd, 2011, the one and only, and I don't care that the music stopped, shut up, let me get my glaze in, Kendrick Lamar releases Section 80, his debut album. And I have not heard an album since. A debut album since that has meant more, in my opinion, except for 17 by X, to a community. And still, 17 by X, by XXXTentacion, that debut album is crazy. One of the greatest debuts of all time. Personally, it is my favorite debut album ever. However, based on cultural impact, for that generation of music heads, they will most likely say 17. But for overall hip hop, I don't think a debut was more influential in the last, since 2010, than Section 80. What are we going to say? Drake, So Far Gone or something? Nicki Minaj? No. No, I'm not saying that. Cardi B? No. I'm not saying that. I'm not saying Cardi. I'm not even saying Playboy Cardi. I'm not saying Pump. No. Like, there are so many. Now, granted, there are so many artists that have come out since 2010. So many.
1: I think amazing artists. I think.
0: But I can't think of a debut album that was more meaningful than
1: album,
0: Section 8.
1: Yeah, an album, yeah.
0: Who do you, all right, what would you say?
1: It's not an album.
0: Okay, well, let's hear it. Debut release. What would you say?
1: Dude, 1999 by Joey Badass is so...
0: That is legendary, actually.
1: He was 17 when he made that.
0: That is very legendary. It's not... It's technically not an album.
1: It's a mixtape. But for
0: Okay, so yeah, Joey Badass...
1: 2010s? Yeah. That's rowing.
0: Bro, I can't... Yeah, I can't be mad at... Yeah, I can't be mad at that, you know, comparison. Joey Badass, absolutely, absolutely.
1: I also love Doris by Earl Sweatshirt. That's a great debut album. But yeah, not as popular and not as influential ultimately. But
0: that's the thing, is like with everything, absolutely. But yeah, Earl.
1: And oh my God, that debut Cardi album is actually kind of like
0: Playboy Cardi.
1: Yes, Playboy, yeah.
0: Oh, yeah, absolutely. That is actually... His debut album is crazy, and then he just never bothered with another album until he decided, like, Pada!
1: Blah! Well, no. Pada! Whole Lot of Red as...
0: Okay, yeah,
1: me,
0: no, he
1: grew
0: debuted...
1: Grew on me a lot.
0: He
1: and
0: debuted...
1: Die Lit grew on me a lot
0: okay,
1: as well.
0: Okay, he debuted, he did Whole Lot of Red, and then, like, 7 years later...
2: He debuted, Pada! He did... Yeah, it did, there, it did take a long while for that. But he did have Die Lit as well. Which, I mean, even Fantano.
0: Okay, yeah,
2: was
0: no,
2: Dilate
0: is crazy. No, you're right.
2: Dilate is so minimal, and yet it is still so crazy at the same time, yeah.
0: Hold on a second. Nah, that.
2: What else? What
0: hold up.
2: Debut things?
0: Nah, I gotta.
2: Like, Dilate does have hard songs on it, like R.I.P., but then it has.
0: I was gonna say, that beat.
2: Yeah, but then if you listen to the song with Travis Scott on it, yeah, that one's like crazy in the whip. But
0: one of the craziest beats I've ever heard, genuinely.
2: Oh no, there's a bunch of like Pierre Bourne beats on it that go crazy and stuff too. I think there's other tracks that are like that. Like, there's like. It's so minimal, but it's so catchy. Like, the Travis Scott track, there's, like, nothing going on in that beat, but it's still catchy. I don't know how they do it.
0: You know, you want to hear some lore?
2: The other track that has R.I.P. in the name, R.I.P. Fredo, is also a good track with Young Nudie.
0: You want to hear some crazy Vic lore?
2: Is the audience ready?
0: It will not get me canceled. It will not get me canceled. R.I.P. inspired a song of mine.
2: Oh, She Hates You. Duh.
0: No, it inspired what I wanted to do after making She Hates You, maybe.
2: True.
0: Oh, by the way, She Hates You hit 16,000 on Spotify. What the hell? We just hit 15,000 last week, and we hit 16 this week.
2: That's your second highest, isn't it?
0: Bro, it's gonna blow past 29. It's
2: yeah,
0: not even
2: it
0: close.
2: Is. Gonna,
0: it
2: wait,
0: is about
2: dude,
0: to blow past it, 29.
2: Do you think this could be your first hit 50, dog?
0: 50K would be...
2: Imagine!
0: Wait! No, here's the thing. Alright, are we talking about on Spotify or collectively?
2: Oh, I guess collectively it has hit 50, yeah.
0: Not yet.
2: Oh,
0: but we're like three away, because it has like 30-something on TikTok.
2: Hmm.
0: 30,000 on TikTok, and it just died. It'll probably hit the algorithm again someday when I least expect it. Like my videos about...
3: Working on it, just...
0: All right, I'm not trusting whatever that is. Yeah, all right. How many does it have on... 30,300. Yeah, it's going to hit the algorithm again, just like my video about the Pokestops and the video about Cheroho. That hits the algorithm. Randomly. All right, so we know what our mainstream song of the week. But there is a song specifically an award-winning song that was inspired by R.I.P. Do you want to guess what it was? That is incorrect.
2: Okay.
1: What is it?
0: It is, I will give you a hint. It is on the Avengers album.
2: No, I'm not going to get, wait, I'm not going to get, wait, wait. Oh. So I have like a, I have one out of seven.
0: Yes. Think of how every song sounds and think of something that's almost similar to that.
2: Pulling up Spotify right now.
0: I will tell you, it is not the same melody. Not at all. Nowhere close, but there are other parts that are similar. It is inspired by.
2: Hmm.

0: specific.
1: There's a couple that it could be, I think.
0: God, I'm going to give it away with this. No, but no, it's no, specifically no, no, no. The beat. The beat is inspired.
1: Stakeout?
0: No, I didn't make that beat.
1: Oh, I know you. It was a beat you made.
0: Yeah, it was a beat I made specifically inspired.
1: Avengers.
0: No.
1: No?
0: On God.
1: Oh.
0: All right. You know what? You know what? It breaks tradition. But hey, nothing is playing right now, so you
1: would
0: know
1: you
0: what?
1: Hate me if I told you I didn't hear it?
0: Really? Think of the beat, like how the beat, like the drums specifically.
1: Okay.
0: Top of the hour, top of the hour, top of the hour. 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And up next, we have none other than your truly Psychotiac with Led the Collective, featuring Lil Beef and Aaron SKT, award-winning for revenge.

0: 90.3 FM, WRU Kingston. We have a couple other things we need to discuss. Ramen. Sorry for interrupting. The autism within me is going crazy for changing how we do things, but nonetheless. You ready?
1: No. I'll never be ready.
0: What's coming out this week?
1: The list is small, but it's interesting.
0: Okay.
1: Singles that released earlier this week include Smiley, Fauna Hughes, Chica, Naisha featuring Ty Dolla $ign, Rico Nasty, Kamal featuring Natanya, Larry June, The Sacred Souls, who dropped two songs, Destin Comrade, and Georgia Smith featuring WizKid. Dropping tonight are singles from 13 Degrees and Trippy Red, 24 Hours and Made in Tokyo, Lance Skywalker, Celine Dion, and a guy who shot Megan Thee Stallion in the foot. Albums that are dropping tonight include a deluxe by Sienna Spiro, a 10th year anniversary edition of an album by The God Fahim, a new album from Rilo Rodriguez. There's a project of some sort from Justin Bieber. I don't know what. Maybe it's like a live set from Coachella. That's what it looks like. That's what I'm guessing by the title. Let me see. Oh yeah, it's just his new album that he performed live at Coachella. Okay, we have this one's very interesting to me. Madonna has dropped a new album and it is receiving very good reviews. Sabrina Carpenter is amongst the features. It's a sequel to her album from the 2000s, Confessions on the Dance Floor. And it is got a lot of people saying that it's her best album since that. And then to finish it off, Ken Carson has a new album dropping tonight. And that's it. It's a small list today. Honk shoe, honk shoe, honk me. You know what I hate? I hate sleeping for 12 hours and then waking up and still being tired.
0: I feel that. You know what I hate?
1: Oh, I know what you hate.
0: What do I hate?
1: You hate that we traded Jaylen Brown
0: for Paul George! Oh, he's on the phone. He's on the phone out there, and I'm just screaming that.
1: Yeah, he's finally back. I thought we lost him. I want to say rest in peace to Austria. They have just been annihilated by Spain and have been knocked out of the World Cup.
0: They've just been rest in peace to Austria.
1: Yeah, the whole country.
0: They've been annihilated by Israel in the World Cup. Oh, okay. No, I'm just kidding. I'm just kidding. Israel didn't make the World Cup. Chloe Gravy Pass. Who is that? You know what? I don't care. What are these weird...
1: Actually, speaking of football and Israel, we should mention that about a day or two ago, the Palestinian goalkeeper Salem Al-Ashkar was killed by the Israeli army in Gaza.
0: We need to discuss
1: that. That is another Palestinian footballer that has been killed by Israel, who are still allowed to qualify for the World Cup. They didn't, but they could have qualified for the World Cup.
0: By the way, FIFA has said nothing. By the way, shout out to the people on Instagram who are blowing FIFA and FIFA World Cup Instagram comments the F up about this. Shout out to all of y'all. Shout out to everyone who refuses to stay silent about this genocide going on in Palestine. And who refuses to stay silent about Israel and America participating in this. Mm-hmm. Ladies and gentlemen, do you have the goalkeeper's name?
1: Salim Al-Ashkar.
0: Salim Al-Ashkar. We will be taking a moment of silence in honor of him for a moment. We'll be right back.

0: Ladies and gentlemen, we are back. Blash, welcome back.
1: I'm back.
0: It feels like he's back on the radio with him missing about four-fifths of it.
1: Thanks.
0: You can tell he's back on the radio with him missing like
2: 40% of Blash, the show. Blash, a classic baddie, just dropped her newest album and people are saying it's really good. Madonna. What you think about Madonna?
1: Madonna's a goat.
0: Can I call out someone real quick?
2: Sometimes the song...
0: I mean, can I shout out someone real quick?
3: Sometimes the song Like a Prayer will play at work. And I turn to my coworkers and I'm like, this is a song that is inappropriate. It should not be playing at work. And all my friends are like, why? What are you talking about? Because it's all, they don't listen to the music. And then I tell them what the song's about and they're like, like bro, Madonna, queen. Yes, you can shout someone out. It's your show. You can do what you want.
0: All right. I need to shout out Serge Tankian. And I am
1: favorite artist. One of Serge Tankian,
0: the lead singer
3: of System of a Down.
2: Might be
0: now,
2: my favorite metal vocal.
1: Yeah,
0: now,
1: he's one of the best.
0: He had something to say recently after the government of Israel came out and recognized the Armenian genocide of 1915.
1: Jeez.
0: But I am not going to say anything about it. I'm going to let the lead singer of System of a Down speak for himself.
3: I just want to ask a question. I don't even know what that means. Recognize the genocide. Like, what does that mean? Like,
0: it means that they are. It means that they are, as a government, officially acknowledging that it happened and, you know, like, going to be teach and, like, be willing to, like, acknowledge it in their, like, history books and stuff instead of saying, yeah, it's not real.
2: Took up that log, huh?
0: I'll wait for it.
4: Political advantage. For many years, Israel's government used AIPAC to lobby the U.S. Congress to not recognize the Armenian Genocide, to prevent Congress from recognizing the Armenian Genocide, due to their relationship with Turkey, their intelligence sharing with Turkey, etc. Today, the Netanyahu cabinet decided to recognize the Armenian Genocide of 1915, a genocide that led to Hitler thinking that he could do what he could do to the Jews in the 1930s and 40s. The fact that this government is already committing genocide in Gaza and Lebanon, decided to recognize the genocide of my grandparents, is the worst fucking thing that they could have done to Armenians by using our history, our genocide, our pain to their political advantage.
2: Yeah,
0: we did not realize. I thought that part did not come till later, but you know what?
2: Needs to be said.
0: It's the truth. The worst thing you could have done, the worst thing that could have been done for Armenians, genuinely.
1: Want that one?
0: The worst. Absolutely ridiculous. Look, here at WRU, the views expressed on this show are solely those of myself, my co-hosts, do not represent WRU, Led the Collective, any of our affiliates. Israel.
1: Quit the politics.
0: I'm not saying it. I'm saying it. I'm not saying it, but I'm done with Israel.
1: Politics. People politic too much.
0: It's not politics. It's literal genocide.
1: Politicking is just talking about people, talking about here and there. Politicking, man. Talking too much. People that talk too much. That's what politics are.
0: Everything is political now.
1: Exactly.
0: It's the dumbest thing. It shouldn't be a political statement to say, hey, we shouldn't kill millions of people.
1: Facts.
0: We shouldn't kill millions of children.
1: Common sense. Yeah,
2: okay, can I make a comment?
0: Go ahead.
2: As someone whose mom is an English major,
0: yeah.
2: People are butchering. I don't think people know what political necessarily, like people know the definition of the word. People conflate political with controversial.
0: Yup.
1: Yes.
0: Yes. Yes.
2: When you say it shouldn't have to be political, it is, I would say, human rights are inherently political. It should be controversial.
0: No, that is correct. Let me change that. You're right. Something like COVID, in which, hey, there's a disease and we need like people to like help prevent the spread of it. That should not be political.
2: Yeah, but it became
0: something. It became political because our government is dumb.
2: Yeah.
0: Because people are dumb and because our president was an idiot who told people to drink bleach to cure it.
2: Yeah, and then afterwards he like took all the credit for like the
0: credit for what?
2: For like how quickly we made the vaccine or whatever. Like
0: he took credit cuz gas was $1.28 because toilet paper and change was an endangered species. Like, how do you run out of quarters? Okay. All right, whatever. Don't commit genocide on children. That should not be controversial. That is not a racist statement. That is not an anti-Semitic statement. That is not... And the fact that people try to push it as controversial is insane. Speaking of controversy, our mainstream song of the week. I'm going to let you guys decide from a list. Hole Up, High Power, ADHD. From Kendrick Lamar's Section 80 tape, which dropped today in 2011. 2011, right?
1: Sheesh. Needs to stay in 2011.
0: Do you not like Kendrick?
1: I just listen to local music, you know that.
0: Shut up. Bro stole my line. I don't know, maybe I stole that line from you. No, you definitely took that from me.
1: No.
0: All I do is listen to local music, but this is a classic tape. And we gotta do a mainstream song of the week, at least for this. We're gonna be playing local music right after it anyway, so. Do you have a preference for what song?
1: I do not.
0: Ramen? Those are three of my favorites. If you have a different one that you prefer.
2: One more time? What were they?
0: Wait.
2: I also found like breaking news about something I can shout out.

0: Oh God, I really hope I didn't use an AI song. I don't think I used an AI song in my post. Oh no, no, no, no, don't play it. Don't play it. Don't play it. Oh God. Okay, my phone almost played that. Whoops. Almost played that on the radio. Alright. Hole up, ADHD, or high power. There's also Blow My High, Rig Mortis, Keisha Song. Good. Chapter 10, Ronald Reagan era, Tammy's song.
1: F we're not playing. We're not playing Tammy's song as the mainstream song of the week, bro.
0: Bro, even I'm not that depressed right now. And we just traded Jaylen Brown for Paul George. I'm pretty depressed.
1: Okay. Let's just do high power. Yeah, run it.
2: I will say that is a 4.5 minute song now that I think about it.
1: Is ADHD shorter?
0: Yeah, much shorter.
1: Alright.
0: ADHD. Ladies and gentlemen, our mainstream song of the week, ADHD.
3: Dot 8 to the face. Dot 12 bottles in the case. Dot halfway. Dot the high tolerance. Your age don't exist, man, I swear my tripping off that again. Pick them up, then I set them in cold water. Then I order someone to bring them Vicodin. Hope to take the pain away from the feeling that he feel today. You know when you're part of Section 8 and you feel like no one can't relate. Cause you are a loner, loner. End office make you stronger, stronger. I'm in the house party, tripping up my generation, sipping cough syrup, black as water. Never no pancakes in the kitchen, man. Not one of our lives is caught up in the daily superstition that the world is but the end. Gives a f- we never do listen unless it comes with a 808. A melody as a PlayStation and some drink. Technology

hate to the face. 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
1: What is that supposed to be?
0: I don't know. Ha ha ha ha ha ha! Ladies and gentlemen, you're in for a treat right now, because the wall is leaking what may be chemicals, and I have no idea whether or not we have to leave. That smells like it's giving me a headache. We should probably leave the room.
2: Today's episode.
0: All right. Today's episode might be ending early.
2: See y'all next week.
0: What's a song we can play? Tamagotchi. Yay. It's not even plugged in.
2: It's getting heavy.
0: All right. I'm going to call someone.
2: Yeah.
0: Ladies and gentlemen, Tamagotchi by 1 a.m. Ramen. Followed by whatever the hell else plays. I'm going to call someone and make sure that, like, it's safe to be in.
3: Friends are useful when
0: do you smell that?
2: All
0: right, we're probably leaving.
3: Anxiety, try to be what I ought to be. Sometimes demons.

I try to find escape, pursue side quests, get high to fight fate, but that's food I can't digest. I do things that make me hurl, then I

ladies and gentlemen, for the first time ever, we might have a bit of an issue. We have to leave the radio station, which ultimately leads to an early exit for the show today. However, we would like to say thank you all for listening. Thank you all for tuning in. Everybody in the show, everybody in the WRIU studio is fine. Everyone is safe. There is no issues for us. Hopefully, we should be back next week. Hopefully, with Gorilla House. And, of course, if you're able to pop out to Taunton, Mass. Tomorrow, you should. You should absolutely pop out for that event. Make sure to tune in and find out more about the other events coming up, including the Doomsday Festival being hosted by...

Ladies and gentlemen, for the first time ever, we might have a bit of an issue. 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However, we would like to say thank you all for listening. Thank you all for tuning in. Everybody in the show, everybody in the WRIU studio is fine. Everyone is safe. There is no issues for us. Hopefully, we should be back next week. Hopefully with Gorilla House. And, of course, if you're able to pop out to Taunton, Mass. Tomorrow, you should. You should absolutely pop out for that event. Make sure to tune in and...

No issues for us. We should be back next week, hopefully with Gorilla House. And, of course, if you're able to pop out to Taunton, Mass tomorrow, you should. You should absolutely pop out for that event. 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Thank you all for tuning in to Schizomoff Radio. We need to leave the building, or at least the studio. You all have a beautiful night and stay safe.

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One thing is for sure, when you're the latest, you're gonna be hopping and bopping around the kitchen. All your friends will be knocking on your door. When Sydney plays the swinging blues, the cats and sheep take up the shoes, and you feel the temperature rising. Yeah, man, the radio is hot. You never wanna stop spinning.

Hello, good evening. Thank you all for coming. This is quite an extraordinary event tonight, and we're going to move into it as quickly as we can. We're a little short of time, and His Holiness gets up at 3:30 in the morning to start his practice. So this is actually breaking convention, and he's speaking after his normal 6:30 time. So without further ado, please welcome one of the extraordinary creatures ever to walk on this planet, His Holiness the Dalai Lama.

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1: Friends, it's a pleasure for me to be present here at this benefit concert which has been organized today. Personally, I have no experience in music at all. However, the cause for which this benefit is being held today is a very noble one. One of the aims of the Healing the Divide is to utilize the resources of modern technology for the service of dissemination and also preservation of ancient culture, such as Tibetan culture, a culture that has evolved throughout a very long history, and a culture which specifically focuses on the internal development of human thought, emotions, and mental states, and so on. In the remote past, these cultural heritage and the knowledge that are embedded in this have remained isolated geographically as modern societies emerge and the world is becoming smaller and more interconnected. I personally believe that this task of utilizing modern technology to give access to this cultural heritage is a noble one.
0: And the other, Zhao Tori, Nimshu Nangi, and Taji, that from Kava, Shigita, Shana Kava, Namus Mixi, that was Tugur Kiva, two Shishuin.
1: So I would like to take the opportunity to express my deep appreciation to the talented musicians and artists who are performing in the concert.
0: So, there's not much thing to say. And actually, it's my day usually started from 3:30 morning. So now, my time, now time for bed, time for sleep. So you, tell those people who got up quite late, and you still, I think, very much fresh. So you can spend 2-4 hours. So therefore,
1: so I wouldn't be staying for the whole concert. So I would like to say thank you at the end.
0: So I hope, I believe with you, everybody, will enjoy this marvelous sort of performance. Although my physical, not with you, but your pleasant experience, certainly I will share in mental level. Thank you. Good night.

You are listening tonight to an archived edition of the Boudin Barn Dance radio program. This is from July 3rd of 2025. It was kind of a 4th of July kind of salute show. Hopefully you enjoy it. We'll be back up here next week with a real live edition of the Boudin Barn Dance.

Now, good evening, and welcome to the Boudin Barn Dance tonight, right here at 90.3 WRU Kingston. My name's Dan Ferguson. I'll be your host this evening until 9 o'clock, a full 3 hours from way up here in the barn on the campus of the University of Rhode Island on this very summery night. Nice and warm out there. Humidity is down, so it's kind of, it's a nice summer night. Let's put it like that. And we got 3 hours of all kinds of music coming your way this evening. We will be opening up with the first set, mostly new releases. Second set, we'll kind of split it a little bit. Some new stuff, some old stuff. We'll see where that goes. Got our country and western segment coming up at 7 o'clock, and we'll do that for a half hour. Then we'll take a break to tell you about some of the live music coming up in the area. Then we'll move into a feature here tonight. We're going to look back at the 2019 collection called the Bakersfield Sound, put out by the folks at Bear Family Records. It is a, let me count it here, nine or ten CDs worth of stuff from 1940 through 1974, capturing that inimitable Bakersfield sound. And so we're going to go revisit that thing. We did a big special on it back upon its release back there in 2019, so I figured a good night to check that out. We'll do that for a good chunk of the second half of the program, then we'll close things out with a little bit of stuff to get your body moving. So that's our plan here tonight on the Boudin Barn Dance. Our phone number is up here, 401-792-9030. Toll free at 888-303-9748. 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And it's a whole lot more reliable than it used to be. So check that out. And we're going to get to the music. Going to kick it all off tonight with something from a upcoming release from singer-songwriter Dean Johnson. He's from up in the Seattle area. His second album coming out on Saddle Creek Records. It's called I Hope We Can Still Be Friends. This is the first single from the album. It's called Before You Hit Ground from Dean Johnson. Let's give a listen.

0: have never heard of him.
1: You know, I think I have heard of that man. I heard he got run over by a train, mauled by a bear, maybe, hopefully. You

And something there from Jesse Daniel from his new album called Son of the San Lorenzo. Just out on Lightning Rod Records, and I have to say, one of my favorite albums of the year. We heard the tune called He to wrap up the set. A set of music that got going with one from Dean Johnson from his upcoming album coming out on the Saddle Creek label later this summer. It's called I Hope We Can Still Be Friends, and we heard the tune called Before You Hit the Ground. Went to Grant Lee Phillips after that from his upcoming album coming out later this summer on Yep Rock Records, In the Hour of Dust, the name of the album. And we heard She Knows Me. Cass McCombs after that, a single from his upcoming album called Interiors Live Oak. We heard the song called Peace. Then went into singer-songwriter Mose Wilson from his brand new album. It's called That's Love, and we heard 'Cause I Got You. Caitlin Butts, a new single from her album from last year called Roadrunner. On 30 Tigers Records, we heard You Ain't Gonna Die. And then Fruit Bats after that. New record coming from Fruit Bats in September. And we heard the tune called Stuck in My Head again from the album called Baby Man coming out on Merge Records. And then Jesse Daniel wrapping things up. Son of the San Lorenzo, the name of the album. On Lightning Rod Records, we heard the tune called He. And that's a good one, so check that album out. And wrapping up our first set of music here tonight on the Boudin Barn Dance right here at 90.3 WRU Kingston. My name's Dan Ferguson, your host here every Thursday night. And this is our first Boudin Barn Dance of July. How about that? And it's a nice summery day out there. And I hear some pretty big deal thunderstorms maybe coming through the area. So keep a watch out there. Check your weather app and all that kind of good stuff. Haven't gotten any warnings up here yet, but we may be getting one. We'll see. Anyway, we're going to move it along here tonight and just keep the music going. We got something queued up here from David Ferguson. This is I don't think he put it out on a LP or a CD. I think it's a digital-only collection. It's called Songs of Cowboy Jack Clement. And Jack Clement was one of the great producers down there in Nashville and a mentor to David Ferguson. Gave him his, that's where he started working and has grown that into being a Grammy-winning engineer and producer in Nashville, and put out his own album, Saluting the Songs of Cowboy Jack. We're going to listen to a tune here called I've Got a Thing About a Train from David Ferguson. Let's give a listen.

Last week in Nashville, Bob Dylan, one of the top writers, well, I don't have to tell you who Bob Dylan is, the greatest writer of our time, was at our house, and he and I sat down and wrote a song together. And let me see if I can find that damn thing. I'll sing it for you. Yeah, here it is. It's called Wanted Man. Do you know the introduction, Bob? Okay.

And something there from Dave Van Ronk, late Dave Van Ronk, would have been celebrating a birthday this week. We went to the collection entitled Dave Van Ronk Collection, 1958 through 1962, on Acrobat Music. And we heard right there, Come Back Baby, to wrap up a set of music. We got it all going. One from David Ferguson, from his tribute album to the songs of Cowboy Jack Clement. That's what it's called, Songs of Cowboy Jack Clement. And we heard him doing a tune called I've Got a Thing About Trains that Cowboy Jack wrote many moons ago. Johnny Cash, after that, did the song Wanted Man from the Complete Live at San Quentin collection on Legacy Recordings. Moved into one from Carl Perkins. And from another Acrobat Music release, the Complete Singles and Albums, 1955 through 1962, we heard him doing Honey Don't. Marty Robbins followed that with the song Mean Mama Blues from the compilation. It's called Whistlebait, 25 Rockabilly Rave-Ups. Came out on Legacy Recordings. We went to the late Wayne Scott after that. He is the father of a singer-songwriter and instrumentalist, Daryl Scott. And this is the second collection of Wayne Scott material that Daryl has put out following his father's passing. And it's called Wayne's Pain. And we heard Wayne doing the cover of the tune, The Country Boy, and then a piece featuring Daryl and a whole host of other singers covering the song, I Still Miss Someone, from this album, again, called Wayne's Pain. Went to Watch House after that from the brand new album from them called Rituals. And we heard Sway, Endless Highway, Part 2 from this album. Kind of an extended piece there. Some pretty neat stuff. And then wrapping things up, one salute of Dave Van Ronk and his birthday happening. When was he born? Dave Van Ronk. I got to look here on my little cheat sheet. He was born on the 30th of June, 1936. You know what? That can't be right. He wasn't born in 1936. Well, yeah, I guess he was. That sounds right. And we heard him again doing the tune entitled Come Back Baby from the Dave Van Ronk collection. And that brings us up to a few minutes past the hour of 7 o'clock. You're tuned right here to 90.3 WRU Kingston. This is the Boudin Barn Dance. My name is Dan Ferguson, up here on a Thursday night. And I'm up here in this third floor bunker. And I think I am the only person in this building right now. It's the big old Memorial Union building. And there is not a car in the lot. And I don't, usually the janitor's up here with me, but janitor's not even here tonight. So it's me and this building. I'd be the only guy in any, working building in URI tonight. I could be that even. So I got the campus all to myself here. How about that? We have our listings coming up in about 30 minutes. We're going to tell you about some of the live things coming up in the area. And till then, we're going to move into our country and western segment. We do this each week from 7 to about 7:30. And we salute some birthdays in the process. I'm not sure how many birthdays we have to salute in this set. Well, we got a few. Definitely got a few. We're going to kick it all off with a birthday salute to Mr. Charlie Monroe, brother of Bill Monroe. And the Monroe brothers, we're going to let them get this set going with a tune called My Savior's Train. Let's give a listen.

0: And music from Keith Whitley right there from the Rounder Collection called Sad Songs and Waltzes this week. Well, Keith would have been celebrating a birthday this week on July 1st, 1954. One of the great singers, I would say, very much in the pattern of Lefty Frizzell and Merle Haggard. Had that same kind of curvy voice. And that's why we played those two guys before him. But right there, the tune called Long Black Limousine from that collection, Sad Songs and Waltzes on Rounder Records. Wrapping up a set of music, our country and western segment. We do this each week. We do some birthday salutes in the process. We got it all going with the Monroe Brothers in memory of Charlie Monroe, who would have been celebrating a birthday tomorrow. We heard My Savior's Train from the collection entitled Just a Song of Old Kentucky on Rounder Records. Went to the Milo Twins after that from the collection called Swamp Woman Blues on the British Academy of Country Music label, and we heard the title track from that collection. Bill Haley after that, Rockin' Chair on the Moon from Rock the Joint, a great set on School Kids Records. Then into one from Roy Hall, a twin spin from Roy Hall. We heard Christine, and then we heard Luscious, both coming from the Diggin' the Rockabilly Boogie release on TRG Records. Eddie Bond after that, Backslide in the name of the tune from the Bear Family set called Rockin' Daddy. And then Marvin Rainwater after that, another birthday salute. Tainted Gold from the classic recordings, also on Bear Family. We heard one from Johnny Bush, The Rain, Making Baby of Mine from the Greatest Hits, Volume 1 on RCA Records. Then into Lefty Frizzell with Travelin' Blues, the old Jimmy Rogers tune from the Best of Lefty Frizzell on Rhino Records. Merle Haggard followed that with Ramblin' Fever from More of the Best, also on Rhino, and Keith Whitley wrapping things up. Long Black Limousine from Sad Songs and Waltzes on Rounder Records. And brings us up to halftime here tonight in the Boudin Barn Dance. A little bit overtime, but we're going to get to our some public service announcements, and we'll be right back with the listings.
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All right, and back we are here tonight on the Boudin Barn Dance. I'm going to tell you about some of the live things happening in the area on this archive edition of the Boudin Barn Dance. These listings are live. They're from this year, not from last year, as the show is. But it is a little bit of a slow time of year for music this holiday weekend, but we do have some things going on. Tomorrow night, Tad Benoit will be coming to the Narrows Center for the Arts in Fall River for an 8 o'clock show. Coming up next Wednesday night, a special benefit for the Same Thing Project featuring Mark Cutler and the Men of Great Courage. And then a week from tomorrow night, the 10th of July, Darling Side will be at the Narrows. We have Soul Shot at Chan's Restaurant in Woonsocket. That will be tomorrow night. Coming up next weekend, the 10th and the 11th, guitarist Albert Castiglia will be at Chan's. Some things coming up at the United Theater. We have Glenn Thomas on July 10th, and then the great Patty Griffin coming there on July 12th. Perks and Corks in Westerly every Wednesday. Monday night is open mic night there. Wednesday is Songwriter Showcase. Next one will be on the 15th with Sean Lemke. Joanne Shaw Taylor coming to the Jane Pickens Theater on July 9th. We have the Strum Dogs playing some music at the Narragansett Cafe in Jamestown on Sunday afternoon at 4 o'clock. They have live music every Thursday through Sunday. Greenwich Odeon in East Greenwich, Quinn Sullivan on the 23rd of July. What can we tell you here? Myrtle in East Providence, the Paper Moon Jazz Band will be there tomorrow night. Saturday night, Tanya McIntyre and the Professors at Myrtle in East Providence. Blues on the Beach at the Wesley Town Beach kicks off next Wednesday night with Johnny Nicholas and the Texas All-Stars getting the ball rolling there. Blackstone River Theater in Cumberland, their Take It Outside series continues on July 12th at 4 p.m. with Chris Monty Band performing. We have Steve Smith and the Naked Truth at the Woonsocket, playing as part of the Woonsocket Summer Music Series at the River Island Art Park in downtown Woonsocket. That will be on July 10th. It's a free show starting at 6 p.m. What do we have here? David Ramirez coming to Alchemy in Providence on the 21st of July. Wayne Train Hancock, the Soapbox Saints, and King Sickabilly will be there on the 25th of July. Western Stars playing some music for your listening and dance and pleasure tomorrow at the Parlor on North Main Street in Providence. That will kick off at 5 p.m. every Wednesday night. Greg Sherrod's Blues Jam happens at the Parlor. And finally, Nick and E's in Providence every Monday night, House Combo Band. Tuesday nights, Marty and Friends. They play early and later at 10 o'clock. Saturday night, Tanya McIntyre and the Professors at Myrtle in East Providence. Blues on the Beach at the Wesley Town Beach kicks off next Wednesday night with Johnny Nicholas and the Texas All-Stars getting the ball rolling there. Blackstone River Theater in Cumberland, their Take It Outside series continues on July 12th at 4 p.m. with Chris Monty Band performing. We have Steve Smith and the Naked Truth at the Woonsocket, playing as part of the Woonsocket Summer Music Series at the River Island Art Park in downtown Woonsocket. That will be on July 10th. It's a free show starting at 6 p.m. What do we have here? David Ramirez coming to Alchemy in Providence on the 21st of July. Wayne Train Hancock, the Soapbox Saints, and King Sickabilly will be there on the 25th of July. Western Stars playing some music for your listening and dance and pleasure tomorrow at the Parlor on North Main Street in Providence. That will kick off at 5 p.m. every Wednesday night. Greg Sherrod's Blues Jam.

Hancock, the Soapbox Saints, and King Sickabilly will be there on the 25th of July. Western Stars playing some music for your listening and dance and pleasure tomorrow at the Parlor on North Main Street in Providence. That will kick off at 5 p.m. every Wednesday night. Greg Sherrod's Blues Jam happens at the Parlor. And finally, Nick and E's in Providence every Monday night, House Combo Band. 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Thursdays through Sunday, live music. 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And what else? Am I leaving anything out here? Let me double-check this list. I don't think so. And, of course, we got Rhythm and Roots Festival coming up on Labor Day weekend, which I think is the 4th to the 6th this year, September. Check out their website for the full lineup. They got a really great lineup coming. I think Marty Stewart, Margot Price will be there, among others. And plenty of great music happening at Rhythm and Roots. Let's listen to a little more here from Hermanos Gutierrez. From their, I'm not sure which album it was, but some good stuff. They have a new album coming out in September. But we'll listen to some more here. We'll be back on the other side with the rest of the show.

folk and roots music. 5 nights a week here from 6 to 9 p.m. Tomorrow night, you can join Glenn Lawrence for the Bluegrass Breakdown. That's from 6 to 9 p.m. And we're going to move it along here tonight on the program. We're going to focus on a box set came out in 2019. We did a big feature back then. I played tracks here and there over the years. But we're revisiting the Bakersfield Sound box set. Came out on the Bear Family record label many moons ago. And covering the pretty much the early 1940s up through the early 1970s. And Bakersfield was a real breeding ground for some of the great electrified country music, as well as a lot of hillbilly stuff early on. But they really were the pace setter on, kind of bringing the electric guitars in, those Fender guitars and the drums and all that stuff, and kind of giving the country music a real different sound and something very different from what was coming out of Nashville. And we got folks like Merle Haggard and Buck Owens and Wynn Stewart and Billy Mize, all kinds of folks like that that came out of that scene. It was pretty fertile out there. And we're going to listen to sample a bunch of tracks from this over the next, 40 minutes or so from this box set, again called the Bakersfield Sound. It is on Bear Family Records. It features 10 CDs worth of stuff and a great hardcover book in there. It is a pretty fabulous set. So if you have any inkling of wanting to get into the Bakersfield scene and the sound, this is the thing to get going there. It is the deep dive, I will tell you that. We're going to let the Maddox Brothers and Rose, they were making some